0: Leslie Perez on Life FM, waiting for. She always reminds me of Sergio Perez. She might be related. He is an F1 driver. So is Liam Lawson. Liam Lawson's the only Kiwi F1 driver, and he is racing real well this weekend in Singapore. So do watch the highlights on YouTube if you get the chance. Jamie McDonald coming up next. It's Life.
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Iveth Luna, Where You Go, I'll Go. 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Next weekend, I'm running in the Hibiscus Half Marathon. It's in Orewa. If you are also doing it, shout out to you. It's going to be great. I have an illustrious goal, which I don't think I'll achieve, but if I do get there, I will let you know. Here is David Dunn on Life.

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1: Come on, man, join us tomorrow as we lean into Mental Health Awareness Week. 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
2: What was ruined for everyone else by one person?
1: 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And the nicest thing a stranger has done for you. 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

KB and Ben Fuller, father on Life FM, Josh here. Well, I've had, like, what I've noticed as I've gotten older is my big toe started to cross over my second toe. It's pointing in the wrong direction. It's not pointing straight forward. So I've bought a toe spacer and I'm starting to wear it to try and essentially, I'm seeing it as like braces or Invisalign, but for my toes, straighten them out. You know, I'm not 100% sure if it'll work, but I probably need to see a podiatrist. Here is Switch, Letting Go on Life.

0: I just, you know, ordered my meal. Son's there.
1: Because he said before you went out, I got us, son.
0: Yeah, I got us.
1: Yeah.
0: We'd finished our food and, you know, just sitting there, puts his jacket on and just walks up.
2: Stop it. He said that he was going to pay and then he just didn't. And then you paid.
1: Tap, you sound surprised. Yeah. Let me break it down like this. In an island family, you can say one thing. And it doesn't mean that it's the truth or a promise, right?
0: Exactly.
1: And then if they say something like that, and they do something like that, it's very, very normal.
2: Do you confront them?
0: Definitely not.
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0: No, definitely.
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0: 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I feel like that should be shouted from the rooftops a little more. We will take a brief break from the music for a second, but not for ads, just to hear a little message from Mickey Brooks. And then we're back. So enjoy. 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
2: Have you ever heard the call of the moorpook at night? Roo, roo. Haunting but beautiful. It carries through the dark when everything else is quiet. As a child, I found it a little bit eerie. But as an adult, I find it comforting. A voice that reminds me that I'm not alone out there in the forest, even though I can't see. God's voice can be like that. Clearer in the dark. In seasons of uncertainty, silence, or grief, His word echoes differently. Familiar verses land deeper. Prayer feels heavier. His presence carries when I can't see the way. I don't always love the night seasons, but the ruru reminds me that they have their own sounds. They have their own beauty. I wouldn't hear that call in the middle of the day. Some things God says to me, He'll only speak in the dark. So if you're in a night season, lean in. Listen, the darkness doesn't silence God, it just changes the acoustics. I'm Mickey from inbetween.org.nz, and this is just to spark your thinking. Let's see what God does with it.
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Roy Young. That one's called OK. Josh here. It's Life FM. I have finally finished sealing up my new water tank. I got another water tank. Small one, but a little bit extra for us because we're on water, tank water. And everyone's saying that it's going to be a real dry summer with El Nino. So, yeah, got that full. The only thing left now is to get some water in there. So, yeah, who knows when that will happen. I was waiting for the other two water tanks to like, fill up, and then I'd, on the day that it's kind of like overflowing, I'd use that overflow and put it into the other tank. But the other tanks are yet to become full based off how much rain we've had so far in spring. One of our driest Septembers in the upper north island, by the way. I'm sure it's not the case for the whole country, but that's where I live, so that's where it's relevant to me. Anyway, best of luck to you for El Nino. They're saying wet and kind of like colder than usual down south and hot and drier than usual up north, but windy everywhere. Here is Lindy and Tyrion. This one's called Praise You.

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2: In this update, major spending cuts and an increase in the superannuation age make up ACT's just-released fiscal plan. ACT's plan, titled Cut the Waste, Grow the Country, includes abolishing demographic government ministries, saving about $187 million a year. Labor's promising to reinstate scrapped rural bus routes and put more cash behind the school lunch scheme. It's released a cost of living pledge, recapping some already announced promises and committing to more funding for the lunches from Term 1 2028. National wants to see every child leave school with at least 3 years of high school education. The party's campaigning on students being required to stay at school until they complete Year 11, rather than being able to leave when they turn 16. It also wants more uniform start and school finishing dates. The Greens are promising billions of dollars in funding to help young people find work. The party's campaigning on a program to guarantee work for those aged 16 to 24, costing $4.8 billion over 4 financial years. That's news.
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2: In sport, Duplessis Kerefi is back in the All Blacks camp. The Hurricanes skippers earned a recall with Anton Segna ruled out of the second Bledisloe Cup test after failing his second HIA following the Eden Park win. Kerefi's gone unselected since Dave Rennie took over as All Blacks coach. Assistant coach Mike Blair says they look forward to Kerefi joining them in Sydney.
3: Great that we get this opportunity to have a look at him. He's not been in with the group yet, but to get to know him a little bit more, his personality, his leadership, the impact he can have on the group with his game as well.
2: Black Caps all-rounder Rashin Ravindra's set to make his return from injury in the one-day international portion of the Indian cricket team's looming tour of New Zealand. Ravindra is missing the initial T20 series with the injured shoulder he suffered in a promotional shoot. Finn Allen, Tim Seifert and Lockie Ferguson are all set for ODI returns ahead of next year's ODI World Cup. That's sport. I'm Sandy Hodge.
1: From the Word.
0: 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For I am with you, and no one will attack and harm you, for many people in the city belong to me.
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0: Josh Wilson, power on Life FM. Wilson! Josh here. My dad was saying that he watched Heart of the Beast, which is that new Brad Pitt movie with the dog, and he said it reminded him of Castaway, and he was... But he couldn't think of the name of Castaway. He's like, what's that movie with? Is that guy? And he's just talking to a basketball the whole time. anyway, he said it reminded him of that a little bit. Taya on the way next. We're going to hear from Ruben Munn here.
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4: What is God's will for my life? That's a common question that Christians ask each other and ask God. What's the plan that God has for my life? Who does he want me to marry? What career does he want me to pursue? Many people spend a lot of time trying to pry the answer to those questions out of God's hands. But the Bible is conspicuously silent on the question of God's will for our lives. Instead, the Bible is concerned with a far more important question. What is God's will for his own life? God has a life and he has a will for his life too, which he describes in Ephesians 1. He made known to us the mystery of his will, to bring unity to all things in heaven and on earth under Christ. God's will is to bring everything under the authority of Jesus. And to the degree that we are living our lives to that end, we are doing God's will. So I think we should spend less time asking, what is God's will for my life? And more time asking, how can I get on board with God's will for his own life? I'm Ruben Munn from Shore Community Church. Find us at shore.org.nz.
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One Common, Eyes on You. That is new music here on Life. Josh with you today. Really excited to be telling you to get enrolled to vote. This is like something I'm getting more and more passionate about. Oh my, you do need to enroll to vote and you do need to vote. So the election's coming next month. And if you haven't registered to vote yet, do make sure you prioritise it. It's really important. So go to vote.nz to do that. Here is Switchfoot. This one is called Interrobang. It's Life FM.

One Direction, Lost and Found on Life FM. I've seen two people already put their Christmas trees up. So if you're one of them, then, well, good on you for getting into the spirit. I do kind of respect it in a way. Like, it is early, but I do respect it, you know, because obviously they're just like, look, it makes me happy. I'm going to put up the tree and get into the spirit of things. I'd say the Mall will be playing Christmas carols shortly, won't it? After Halloween, won't it? Because that's a big one now. But, I mean, tell you what, once we get into November, there's no stopping Christmas then. Here is Holland. This one's called Bird's Eye View.

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We're a Christian radio station. Maybe today you're listening and you're not sure where you stand. Maybe you're on the fence, weighing it up. We believe that God is not looking for perfection or a finished product. He's looking for a heart that's open to the possibility of Him. If you're feeling like the door is closed or you need to have it all figured out, here's a simple truth from Romans. If you confess with your mouth that Jesus is Lord and believe in your heart that God raised Him from the dead, you will be saved. If you're ready to step off that fence and see what happens, pray this. Jesus, I don't have all the answers, but I'm reaching out. I believe You are who You say You are. Come into my life. Forgive my past. And show me how to follow You. Amen. No matter where you are on that journey, we're glad you're here with us.

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1: So I just love how it's just so good. 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It's just so good. And you can message you guys. 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It's just awesome.
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0: Marissa Barclay. That one's called Old News on Life FM. Josh here. Man, my friend's child, I really want to get him a gift, and that gift is going to be Dr. Seuss's Green Eggs and Ham. I just feel like he's become an age now. He's 2.5, loves talking. I'm like, that's a good story that repeats itself that he, I reckon, would probably get into. And the way I think that book can be read is with a lot of high energy. And he's a high energy child. So thinking of picking that up, I'm seeing them tonight. So I might try and pick that up from the local Paper Plus or something. I'll have to check if it's in stock. I should have bought it online weeks ago. But here we go. This is the problem. You have an idea and then you're like, need to execute now. And that's what's keeping the bookstores alive, which is good. 10th Avenue North on the way. It's life.
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3: Kia ora tātou. Welcome to A Minute in History with The Hope Project. A little over 200 years ago, Jesus' teachings motivated a mission movement around the world. And as missionaries travelled, they discovered incredible cultural injustices in which women were often the victims. This explains why it was Christians who can be credited with rescuing girls who had grown up as temple prostitutes within Eastern religious practices. This is why polygamy has now disappeared in numerous places around the world, because it's inherently unfair to women and Christians raised to cry against it. And this is why a terrifying cultural practice in India called sati, in which women were ceremonially burned alive on the funeral pyres of their husbands, was challenged. In every case, it was through the persistent efforts of Christian missionaries, with appeals to British and other authorities who held power, that these violent and cruel practices were stopped. The values we have as a nation are not the kind of values that history shows to come about by themselves. Let's know where they came from. See hopeproject.co.nz for more.
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Jordan Armstrong, God Loves Us. Hey, that is it from me for today. Thank you for hanging out. I really appreciate it. I've been filling in for Holly. I'm back next weekend from 3 p.m. on Saturday. Have a wonderful rest of your weekend and enjoy your Sunday.

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2: In this update, Labor's promising to boost school lunches funding. If elected, it would fund lunches at $5 per meal and $6.50 for secondary students from 2028. The Coalition faced criticism when it reduced the per lunch cost to $3, down from more than $8 a meal. Labor hopes more cash for the scheme could also boost local employment. National's promising a stricter line on when people should be able to leave school. The party's campaigning on students being required to stay at school until they complete Year 11. Those who found a job or are moving into further training will still be able to get exemptions. And the Greens are promising a pathway to employment for young people costing $4.8 billion over 4 years. The party's campaigning on supporting 16 to 24-year-olds to find a job if they've been out of work for 6 months, based on the Jobs for Nature program. It would team up with councils, iwi and non-profits to help young people get work and boost the Mayor's Task Force for Jobs scheme. That's news.
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2: In sport, Football Ferns coach Michael Main says the players and staff were in a team meeting and felt the full effects of the 7.7 magnitude earthquake that struck Panama City yesterday. An immediate return home is being organised for the team, and the two matches against Panama have been cancelled.
3: The team's well-being in a very significant situation like this is obviously the priority for me as a coach. So we're safe and well. We're working right now on how to get our people out of Panama and back where they can be safe again.
2: The Auckland Storm have rolled into Christchurch knowing near perfection will be required to beat Canterbury in the final of rugby's Farah Palmer Cup. The unbeaten home side marched into the title decider with a thumping 57-7 semi-final win over Manawatu. In contrast, Auckland were made to fight for a 36-31 win over defending champions Waikato. That's sport. I'm Sandy Hodge.
0: From the Word. John 3 verse 16. This is how much God loved the world. He gave his Son, his one and only Son. And this is why, so that no one need be destroyed. By believing in him, anyone can have a whole and lasting life.
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0: Maddie Jane on Life, this upper hand, just gone past 3 o'clock. Kia ora and good afternoon. My name is Bjorn. Nice to have Josh Coombridge filling in on a Sunday arvo as well before me. That's about as close as you get to Bjorn and Josh these days. Just back to back. Not together, not talking to each other, just by proximity. Now, Josh and I have our own little Bjorn and Josh that we do over the phone to each other every week or so, where we just catch up and, you know, run through skits and make each other laugh. But that's not public. No one gets to hear that. So, you know, for all the OGs out there that do remember, you know, once upon a time it was a thing. Coming up music-wise, Razé. Or maybe Mongini's a little bit more of you. I'm a fan of this song. Up to the King of Kings. Pray that he's changing my heart to be a heart that can open a way to see. I was actually thinking about, you know, as we start to get closer to the end of the year, we'll have the Life FM Top 100 countdown on New Year's. I think this song for me will be maybe quite up there for me. Big fan. It's on the way for you next on Life.
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4: I admit it, one of my greatest life lessons has come from my mother-in-law. There's something she always says, life is about avoiding chaos. Now, she is possibly the most clean, obsessed person you've ever met. And what she means is this, if you take care of cleaning the house when it is still clean, rather than waiting until it is really messy before you pick up a vacuum, that's great, because basically left to itself, everything in this world descends into chaos. So discipline yourself to clean regularly, even before it looks like you need to clean. Now, there's a bigger life lesson here. In our spirits, if we let the little dusty things and the dirt and the sin creep in and we just let it camp there, our lives will quickly descend into chaos. And so small disciplines matter. Daily routines like reading the Bible, talking to God, asking forgiveness. Sometimes discipline can seem mundane, but I've learned life is a lot simpler when you're only cleaning up little things regularly instead of every 2 years having to get the dump truck out, recladding molded walls, torching piles of rubbish. You get the idea. But the same is true for our hearts. I don't want the grass growing too long. I don't want spider webs appearing. I don't want the grime fusing itself to the walls. I don't want the wood paneling to go rotten. Because I've learned little things left unchecked turn into big things. And I've also learned that my mother-in-law is absolutely perfect in every way. I'm Josh, one of the pastors at City Impact Church.
2: 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Ain't nobody.

0: Mongeni on Life of Vim. Pray for my enemies. Great track. Love it. He came through the Life of Vim Discovery Sessions with Hint, Hint, Wink, Wink, Nudge, Nudge. It's coming back again for 2026/7. Maybe you could get yourself or your friends or whoever that's in a band or a group or as an artist to perform at Festival One. I got no details for you right now, okay? I'm just hearing whispers. I know things are happening, moving behind the scenes. So if you're thinking, oh, this could be our time to shine, then keep your eyes out as we get closer to the end of the year. Coming up next, Corin Hawthorne on Life. And we've got some Jamie McDonald, who always goes down a treat. Coming up next, right now, Citizen Way. This is Miracles on Life FM.
1: You said the storm would never break, but I've seen you make a way. You turn the dark into the day, so all I gotta do is praise. Yeah.

Jamie McDonald on Life FM. This ain't no way. My goodness, she's killing it. Just killing it. She can't be stopped. That song is currently in the top three on the U chart. But that's not the only Jamie McDonald song in the top three. Her other song, Roots, is also in there as well. So, I mean, look, some people just have it. Some people don't. Not to insult any of our any of our other artists. Obviously, all our Life FM artists have it because that's why they're on the station. But, you know, she's like the LeBron James of music at the moment, you could say. I'll move on before I talk myself into a corner. Torrin Wells coming up. Here's Phil Wickham, someone else who definitely one of those people that just have it, you know? The king is in the room. This is Life.

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0: Martin Smith, The Life, This Joy featuring Raya. Kia ora and good afternoon. Who's keen on that kind of music, by the way? Hands up in the air. Me. I love it. Anybody else? What about like a Saturday night Life FM dance show? Not a physical one, so we're not going to book a hall or a venue or anything like that, and you put on your neons, and we've got the blue or black lighter, whichever one does the glow-in-the-dark thing. You know what I'm talking about with the glow sticks, and you get it, you rip it open, and then you get it on your arms, and you've got the cool colours, and you're not quite sure about the toxicity levels, but you don't worry about it because you're having fun. Not talking about that. I mean, like, on the radio, on Life FM, would this be a popular thing? Would people be into it? Because I'm loving songs like that from Martin Smith. I'm just loving a bit of this energy. And when the saxophones come in, it's driving music, if you know what I mean. And then I want to play you another song that I came across this week. I mean, come on, that's feel good, right? This one's a little bit more kind of EDM, kind of, you know, space yourself out while you're listening to it. Close your eyes. This song's called See the Truth, Joshua Lazor. What do you think of this? I mean, this could be playing as part of the mix on a Saturday night, yeah? This is a bit of you. Lately, it's been a bit of me. Anyway, let me know your thoughts. Could be a thing. Cass coming up. We've got Seth Schleder in the mix for you next on Life.
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3: What is a click? Well, it's defined as a small, close-knit group of people who don't readily allow others to join them. Have you ever experienced this at church? Church clickiness is not an obvious sin or something you can fix overnight. It's not something that you can see unless you're on the fringes. It's an undetected issue that causes much damage. If we preach inclusivity but after the service become exclusive, don't we become hypocrites? When was the last time you got to know someone new, or even someone you've seen around lots? And I don't mean just greet them, but intentionally get to know them. Is there anyone at your church who might feel left out or who leaves the service straight away? Do your conversations after a church event only involve people and events that your group of friends can relate to? When people feel rejected by the very leaders, pastors, and culture setters, how then can they feel accepted by Christ? I'm Joy Ravella.
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Sif Schleter on Life of Emma's Bye Bye. Not quite. Good song to play at the end of your show, though. But I only got on air at 3 o'clock, so that'll be a little bit early for me to be leaving. End of the year's coming. Have you got Christmas presents sorted? Surely not. It's October. But if you want to be one of those people, RemaMediaCalendar.co.nz, so Life of Emma is part of Rema Media. $15, you get a calendar. 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Great. There's two kinds this year. And maybe not for you. I understand a lot of people not using an actual printed calendar so much anymore. We've all got phones. We've all got apps and stuff. But your dad might be. Your mother-in-law. Your nana. There's a lot of people, and I include me in that, because I love a physical, I love a tactile thing that I can hold in my hands and try and not forget important stuff. So if you want to check it out, RemaMediaCalendar.co.nz. We do thousands of these every year. Like, they are crazy popular. $15 each. Go check them out. 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Ryan Ellis in the mix next before we get to 4 on Life.

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1: 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And the nicest thing a stranger has done for you. 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
2: In this update, American President Donald Trump says his government's looking at joining Saudi Arabian strikes on the Houthis. A suspected Houthi attack on Riyadh Airport has killed 12 people and injured more than 300 in what Saudi Arabia labels a full-fledged war crime. It's the third attack on the airport in the nation's capital in a week. Middle East expert Hussein Ibish says the Houthis are aligned with Iran and rely on them for weapons, intelligence and training.
3: So it's a major escalation in the US war with Iran as well.
2: Police are appealing for information after a fatal single vehicle crash on Te Puke Highway yesterday. One person died and another was taken to hospital in critical condition. Detective Senior Sergeant Natalie Flower Dew Brown says a white 2005 Toyota Caldina crashed after allegedly travelling at high speed along Brown Road. She says they want to hear from anyone who may have seen the crash or the car travelling in the area before 11 a.m. That's news.
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2: In sport, the final four has been completed in rugby's NPC.
4: And he puts Waikato out of their misery. Canterbury march on into the semi-final.
2: The top seeds have thumped the eighth place qualifiers 62-26 in the last of the quarterfinals in Christchurch on Sky Sport. Canterbury will host Taranaki while Northland will be at home against Otago in the semi-finals. Meanwhile, the Farah Palmer Cup Premiership final between Canterbury and visiting Auckland is all set for kick-off. A return to the one-day international cricket fold for three Black Caps T20 specialists. Opening batters Finn Allen and Tim Seaford and fast bowler Lockie Ferguson have all been named for the last two matches of New Zealand's five-game home series against India. All-rounder Russian Ravindra will make his return from injury in the first three matches. That's sport. I'm Sandy Hodge.
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0: 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Before you know it, a sense of God's wholeness, everything coming together for good, will come and settle you down. 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

0: For King and Country on Life FM, that is Ali. Just gone past 4 o'clock. Kia ora, I'm Bjorn. For King and Country, half of the group, so they're brothers, right? You've got Joel and you've got Luke. Luke caught up with The Morning Wake Up just recently and they talked through the new album and kind of what's been happening for them. They took a year off touring or doing any of the kind of music stuff that they've been doing for their whole lives. And they talk about kind of the impact that that had on them and their families and that it was just time for a break, which must be a hard thing to choose to do when you are that popular. You know, like I went to their tour when they came to New Zealand, did sold out shows around the country. Then they did all of Australia. They're constantly touring in the States. Like, you know, they've been killing it for the last wee while. Everyone wants you everywhere, and I'm sure they're doing well because of it. So you kind of have this like, well, you got to make hay while the sun shines, but then you got to look after yourself at the same point. And at some point, you may just burn out or go too far. Anyway, they talk a lot about this. If you go to lifefm.co.nz, you'll find the link to the full interview there. Coming up music-wise, Sarah Reeves on the way and a bit of a throwback from Lecrae and Arnike next to Life.
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4: I'm Katie Markar. You've probably heard the phrase, seeing is believing. We can all relate to hearing something so outrageous that we have to see it to believe it. Doubting Thomas declared that he would only believe in the resurrection if he could see it for himself. In his gospel, John invests a lot of meaning in his words. When he talks about seeing, he doesn't mean just photons hitting our retinas. He means something deeper, something about faith and understanding. When Jesus says, "He who has seen me has seen the Father," he doesn't mean just physical sight. Seeing in John means understanding the reality of who Jesus is. John wrote before the invention of the word Trinity, but what he's describing is Trinity nonetheless. Jesus is fully God, and the Father is fully God, but in some mysterious way the Son reveals the Father. Jesus came to reveal the mystery of God to us. When we see Jesus, we see God. I'm Katie Markar from the Theology Program at the University of Otago.
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Sarah Reeves on Life FM. It's Maids. Polarizing song. Some people really love it, like one of their favorites, and then others are, got other thoughts about it. But I'm a big fan of that song. Been enjoying it. And you can't argue with the lyrics, right? Fearfully and wonderfully made. I mean, that's what we need to be hearing. Coming up, Hol V on the way and some details around Festival One, because he's going to be playing at it. And we're super excited to be there again for early next year. Right now, CC Winans with a big song. That's My King. Try and sing along. Good luck. She's rather talented in the vocal department, but, no one's listening, so just go for it.

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He's going to be at Festival One, playing main stage. So many songs to be blasting out. If you want to be there, festival.one, you'll get your tickets there. Sort yourself out. Get your tent sorted with everybody else. Go camping styles. Or maybe you're one of the bougie ones that stays off-site and then drives in every day. Always easy if you've got a friend or family that lives in the area. Like if you know anyone in the sort of Cambridge, Karapiro region of the Waikato, then, you know, that's nice. But a lot of people staying on site for Festival One. Going to be huge. Anyway, festival.one, Hull V will be there. And the whole Life FM team, we just had a meeting the other day kind of about how we're going to turn up this year and what we're going to be doing. And can't give anything away yet, but we're excited about how it's going to look. On the way for you, music-wise, Ivy Asher up next after Riley Clemens. The song's called Headspace on Life FM.

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3: Just 5 years old, running through the pews.

Natalie Lane on Life that's still running to you. Bjorn with you. And how did I miss the connection? I didn't even see this until I just said it out loud. Speaking of still running to you, the Imperium faith-based run is happening in Auckland's in November. Middle of November is the actual run date, but the more important one you need to learn is when registrations close, which is the end of this week. I think it's Friday. That's the 17th, right, or the 16th. Either way, get onto it now. Go sort yourself out. Look up Imperium Run. You'll find all the details there. You can do a 5K, a 10K, or a 21K, like a half marathon. A whole bunch of good people getting together to run, to pray, to worship, and to glorify God with a little bit of a race thrown in at the same time. These guys do this every week. This is their thing. Imperium, if you look them up. We're a big fan of the work that they're doing, Braden and the team. We've had them in to interview them on the show. And yeah, love what they're doing. So this year, they're wanting to see it grow. They've done it once before. They've pre-bought 500 medals to give away. So they're hoping 500 people will turn up. I'm going to be there. My two sons are running the 5K as well. We'll see how my five-year-old goes, but he's done it before, so I believe in him. And I'll carry him on my shoulders if I have to. I don't think I'm going to be setting any record-breaking pace times, but I'll be having fun anyway. So $35 to sign up. You'll get to meet a whole bunch of other great Christian people. Connect if you're in the Auckland or North Island region. You want to travel for it. It's going down middle of November. ImperiumRun.co.nz, I believe. Imperium NZ. Anyway, Google it. Imperium Run. You'll find the running website. Sign yourself up. Music coming up. Hillsong Worship. Some Josh Mack. You get some Matthew Parker in there next as well. On

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4: We've probably tried this trust exercise at some point. The one where we stand in front of someone and get told to just fall backwards, trusting that they're going to catch us as we hurtle backwards towards the ground. Well, in theory, it's a great way of explaining God's faithfulness until they forget to catch us. Ouch. But maybe there's something to be learnt in that bump to the head. Whether it was an intentional fail at catching us or an accidental one, it's a reflection of how humans can be sometimes. We're imperfect. We let each other down, sometimes accidentally, sometimes on purpose. We all know what that's like. But let's look at God. Even though we're imperfect human beings, we serve a God who is perfect. His faithfulness is everlasting, his promises are eternal, and he has already sent Jesus to the entire human race as we were falling backwards. He's already caught us all and lifted us all up again. With God, we have hope, because the one who made the promise is faithful. Hebrews 10:23. As tough as life can be, let's trust that he's always been on our side. Love, forgiveness, and purpose are all ours. We can trust him today because he's been there and faithful to his people since and until forever. So what now? What are you struggling to see God's plan in at the moment? Why not do the trust exercise with him? Fall into his arms and trust that he has your situation safely in hand.
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Pushing close to 5 o'clock. I saw that Powerade's got a new drink out. Not a sponsored post, by the way. I haven't even tried it. It's sour. I think there might even be two flavors. I love a sour thing, but I don't know about a sour drink. Like, I love sour lollies. All-time favorites of sours, like the large Coke bottles, the big oversized ones. For that matter, the small ones too, I'll have those. The little TNTs or Pit Bulls going back in the day, or your Warheads even. Love a sour lolly. But a sour drink is kind of a different experience. So anyway, I haven't tried it. Maybe you have. Let me know. Either way. Music before we get to five. Got Matthew Parker on the way after this from The Afters. The song's called New Day, New Life. You're on Life FM.

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2: In this update, a person's died in a house fire at a South Auckland duplex late this morning. Fire and emergency were called to Otahuhu's High Street, where one person was removed from the house. Despite medical attention, they died at the scene. A body has been found in the water near Lower Hutt. Emergency services were called to Eastbourne Wharf about 20 past two this afternoon. Work is ongoing to identify the man. Winston Peters says immigration must serve New Zealand's interests as he campaigns on ending the accredited employer work visa. Speaking in Dunedin, he said New Zealand First would tie entry to occupations and regions with demonstrated need. He says we need skilled migrants for jobs New Zealanders can't fill. The ACT Party's released policy today with a proposal to gradually lift the superannuation age to 67 by 2035. The party wants to reduce foreign aid spending to 2017 levels and reduce public spending, saving $9.9 billion over 4 years. That's news.
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2: In sport, confidence from Finn Allen that he'll be returning to one-day international cricket, a better player than when he last played for the Black Caps in the format. Now primarily a T20 gun for hire around the world, he's been included for the last two games of New Zealand's five-match home one-day international series with India. Along with returning fast bowler Lockie Ferguson, Allen has not played a one-dayer for New Zealand since 2023.
3: I'd like to think I've come a long way, play a lot of high-level cricket around the world. You naturally hope you'd get better. And I suppose the more you get exposed to international cricket too, the more experience you grow as a player, you understand your game a little bit better, and I think that's even more important for one-day cricket.
2: Canterbury captain Brodie McAllister has bagged a first half hat-trick of rolling maul tries in their 62-26 win over Waikato. That's in the last of rugby's NPC quarter-finals for the weekend. That's sport. I'm Joe Gilfillan.
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4: 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On the other hand, if we admit our sins, make a clean breast of them, he won't let us down. He'll be true to himself. 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

0: Nona Mitch Wong, the centre of attention on life. Kia ora, good evening. Officially, we've gone past 5 o'clock now, but it doesn't feel like it with daylight savings, eh? Days are getting way longer. Still plenty of light around and way into the evenings. We're finding at home that we're just like hanging out and chilling during the week or something, and then you're like, oh, you know, it's probably getting time for dinner. And then we realise it's about an hour further into the evening that we were like, oh, whoa, you know, you've got to get the kids to bed. We haven't even started, you know? I always take a few little wee whiles to work out daylight savings. It doesn't just happen quickly for me. Maybe you're different. I don't know. Joseph O'Brien on the way. His new song, What's Good For Me, is coming up. Plus a little bit of Limo Blaze next on Life.
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4: Have you ever been robbed? When we were, our friends were so determined to ensure nothing else was taken from us that they stayed in our house the next night, baseball bats in hand. Abraham's nephew Lot got caught up in a war and was taken captive. When Abraham heard, he called out 318 trained men born in his household and pursued the enemy. The word trained is significant. It tells us that they had prepared in advance to be ready to fight. Not only were they ready, but they also didn't stop fighting until they had won and recovered all. Faith doesn't easily cede to the enemy. It has the resolve that our friends did that night, that we will not allow ourselves or those we love to be robbed of what God intended, that we will fight on our knees as long as it takes to recover all. What is God asking you to contend for? I'm Amy Walker.
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1: 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We've got the Chief Exec from the Mental Health Foundation, Sean Robinson, joining us tomorrow.
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4: 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He wants obedience. What God really wants.

Joseph O'Brien, What's Good For Me. Good song, good energy. Love it. You got Life FM. Bjorn with you. Throwing back a little bit coming up next. Do you remember this song? Stacey Orrico, There's Gotta Be More To Life. I was a young teenager when this song came out, and I, happy to admit, I had a huge crush on Stacey Orrico. That might have even been the turning point of when you go from, like, you know, you're a kid and you're a boy and you're like, ooh, girls, you know, no thanks. I'll stay away from that. And then at some point, it just changes. And that was right around the time that song came out for me. And anyway, now it's starting to get too weird. But I just say, a long time ago, I was a big fan. So we're playing that song as a throwback coming up next. We the Kingdom is on the way as well. Right now, Bailey Hagar. This is All The Time. You got Life FM. I promise, no more TMI from me.

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Just gone past 5:30. Bjorn with you. Coming up next, the song from Hyperfence. I'm asking you to save me because I know I need saving. You're the only way to keep the energy up with that one. And I'll let you know some details around the VEN Summer Conference. We're actually going to be giving away a spot on this summer conference. Stay tuned in the next few weeks here at Life FM, but I'll give you some inside information coming up next. Firstly, though, before we get to that hyperventing track, you need to chill yourself out just a little bit. Sit down, relax,

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3: I got given a slow cooker as a gift from a relative. 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Didn't know how to use it. I just thought it was a pot. 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So I took the plug out and put it in the oven. And
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Geo on Life FM. It's our mag, this Abba Holds. Bjorn with you this evening. January, if you haven't sorted your plans out yet and you are between the ages of 18 and 30, highly recommend checking out the Venn Summer Conference. It's back for 2027. It's held in Cambridge from the 8th of January through to the 15th. So it's about a week long. Your food, everything's included, right? So you just turn up and you stay on site, accommodation, you hang out with good people, you learn about God, you worship together, you kind of go through the whole story of the Bible. What does that all mean then, once you know it and you kind of see it all laid out in this picture of who God is and his story with people? Then what does that mean for us in Aotearoa, in

0: 2027? How do we live out that faith? And maybe you've got some questions that have popped up. Maybe you've been a Christian for a while, or you're new to faith, but you're trying to piece things together. And maybe it's not all just kind of landing how you thought. This would be a great place to kind of dive into some of that stuff. They go deep, and the team from Venn are incredible. Very, very well educated and great teachers as well. We're big fans of the stuff that they do and put out. So if you want an immersive week of scripture and culture, learning about God's good purposes for the world, head to venn.org.nz for your early bird prices. And a little bit later this month, we're actually going to have a giveaway for spots at the Venn Summer Conference. 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You're on Life.
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2: Ever heard of Buridan's Donkey? It's a philosophical tale about a donkey who stands frozen between two identical haystacks, both equally good, both equally close, unable to decide which one to eat. So, he starves. Not because there wasn't provision, but because he didn't choose. Sound familiar? Sometimes we stand right in the middle of two career paths, two callings, two opportunities, praying, waiting, analysing, until we're spiritually paralysed by indecision. But God's not the author of confusion. Proverbs 3:5-6 says, "Trust in the Lord with all your heart and lean not on your own understanding. In all your ways, acknowledge him, and he will direct your path." You don't need to have perfect foresight. You just need faith to move. Sometimes clarity doesn't come before the step. It comes after. So don't be like the donkey. You're not stuck. You're not lost. You're being led. Take a step. Trust God with the rest. Because knowing your design can make the decision easier. I'm Anna Noble from AchievementDiscoveries.com.
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0: Quibbs Revolution, as promised land. Getting close to 6 o'clock. Hands in the air if you have Googled the prices of electric cars in the last couple of months. You've seen the gas prices at the moment? I think a lot of people will be hitting on Trade Me, being like, now hold on, what's the cheapest electric car I could buy? You know, I tell you what it is. It's a Nissan Leaf, and I've had one for like 10 years. My one now only does about 100 Ks as its range. Like, it's gone down heaps, and it's kind of getting old and whatever, but we still use it around Auckland. We have another car that, you know, functions in the old way with gasoline, highly explosive fuel. But I can't recommend electric cars enough. Have you been thinking about it? How many people have been, if you've got a mortgage and you're with one of the banks that does those like green loans where they'll do no interest for a few years, if you buy an electric car and you can sort of offset the savings of the fuel against the, how many people have been looking into that too? Being like, well, it's, you know, tempting. I'm seeing a lot of Teslas on the road. That's all I'll say. Me and my little baby Tesla, my Nissan Leaf. You know, pull up next to him, give him a wink, like, hey, we're kind of the same. Tesla drivers don't see it that way, but, you know, you try and be part of their club. Coming up, music-wise, after 6, we'll get into Ray's song, Joy. Now, this song will pick up your spirits if you're needing a little bit of a boost as we head into the evening that's coming up on Life.
1: Why's it gotta rain on the good heart? I thought we'd be walking in the sun.

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2: In this update, police are appealing for information after a driver involved in a Hawke's Bay crash which seriously injured a motorcyclist left the scene. This happened on Evenden Road in Twyford around midday. The Greens' promise to get young people jobs is being labelled ambitious. They're guaranteeing work for those aged 16 to 24, subsidising wages for community initiatives and the living wage. The Mayor's Task Force for Jobs Chair, Gore Mayor Ben Bell, says it'll be interesting to see how this plan works. ACT's planning to lift the superannuation age gradually to 67 by 2035. People who've spent years in physically demanding roles could have compassionate early access. ACT also wants to reduce foreign aid spending and return government spending outside frontline services to 2017 levels. Winston Peters says the accredited employer work visa is a farce he wants to scrap. The New Zealand First Party's campaigning on replacing the scheme with entry into New Zealand tied to a named occupation, region and need rather than just a business. That's news.
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2: In sport, a glass half full view from assistant coach Neil Barnes over more All Blacks injuries. Asafo Amua, Anton Segner, Leroy Carter and Ethan Blackadder are out of the second Bledisloe test in Sydney. They've been replaced by George Bell, Duplessis Kidafi, Anton Leonard-Brown and Jamie Hanna. Barnes is focused on those joining the group.
3: Sometimes you can look at the negative side of having injuries, but it also gives you an opportunity to try another person and see what they bring to the table, get to know them. You know, as we move forward, that's always going to be important.
2: Canterbury has beaten Waikato 62-26 in the last of the NPC quarterfinals. An immediate return home for the Football Ferns, with their two matches with Panama cancelled, this after the earthquake in Panama City yesterday. That's sport. I'm Joe Gilfillan.
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0: Leslie Perez on Life FM is waiting for. You got Life FM. I don't know if it's just me, but I feel cooler when I listen to that song. Like, I just feel like my stat points have somehow increased just a little bit. It's a total vibe. I'm into it. And this song, on the way for you very shortly, got to be one of the most popular songs on our playlist at the moment. It's right up there in the top three on the U chart. It's Jamie McDonald of Roots. The full version of that song is on the way for you. We'll get to some Stan Walker next, though, on Life.
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4: We all have fears. We're just masters at hiding them. Maybe fear of failing, fear of not having enough, doing enough, or simply being enough. But courage isn't fearlessness. It's just not letting fear stop you. I wonder what fears are stopping you right now, friend, from living an abundant life. Maybe you have a great business idea, but are afraid you'll fail. Maybe there's a lady you want to ask out, but are afraid to get rejected. Maybe you want to share your faith, but are afraid of being ridiculed. But fear is the great dream thief. It robs us of our future and of our today. Imagine a young bird coming out of the nest for the first time and it turns to its mother and says, "What if I fall?" And the mother replies, "Yes, but what if you fly? What if you succeed? What if you make it?" So ask it out, start that business, talk about your faith, and don't let fear stop you, for God is always with you. I'm Ben Cherry, pastor of City Point Church, Auckland.
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Jamie McDonald, Roots on Life FM, new music. Doing very well in the U chart, gone straight to near the top. She knows what she's doing, man. Great singer. This week, you got to be tuned in to the Arvo Bravo. Man, we're going to have some fun. I'm sort of tied into this, although obviously I'm not on the show and stuff, but I'll be there in spirit and person. Thursday afternoon from 3 o'clock, the Arvo Bravo, Eloise and Rach are doing an escape room. They are going to be the whole show live. Inside, what one? What's the theme they've gone with? The Da Vinci one. So Leonardo da Vinci, I'm not sure if it's about paintings, if it's about Da Vinci code sort of stuff, conspiracies, I'm not sure, but the riddles, numbers, they're going to figure all of that out and they're going to try and do it on air so that you can be a part of it too. So you will help them escape the escape room. You'll be able to call through, text through with like, hey, you mentioned this. Why don't you try, you know, does that relate to this or helping piece the whole thing together? We're going to use the knowledge and wisdom of everyone to break ourselves out of this escape room. I don't know if this has ever been done before on radio. It's going to be heaps of fun. Make sure you're there. Thursday, Arvo from 3 o'clock with the afternoon show. The Arvo Bravo. Right now, activate music. This is You Are Faithful. Got Social Club Misfits on the way for you next on Life.

Stop, clean boy, tied it up. Break through the padlock. Roll like Gallagher, but I ain't playing no games. Me and Josh had a talk. Thought I made the right moves, my career not adding up. Met some Christian artists who think they celebrities. I went to 3 award shows, I fell asleep.

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Nathan Beer on Life FM and Joelle Barnes, only one that matters. Kia ora, Bjorn with you. I saw Ethan Beer, didn't get to meet him, but I was in Australia recently at a radio conference for Christian radio stations, and he was there performing. He played on stage, and man, he was a wonderful singer, great worship leader as well, got everyone singing along in the morning, and yeah, really, really cool guy. Didn't get to chat to him in person though, but maybe we can get him on one of the Life FM shows, Morning Wake Up, or might be able to touch base with them. And Joelle Barnes, dude can do no wrong at the moment. Every song he puts out with people is just, it's right where it needs to be. Music coming up, John Redick, right now Brandon Lake. This is That's Who I Praise on Life FM.

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1: I'm a corrections officer, so I understand the difficulty there. 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

0: John Redick, holding on with Life of Them. Bjorn with you this evening as we get into it. And, you know, as the days get longer and there hopefully should be more and more sunshine, this El Nino thing they keep talking about, you know, it's obviously got its downsides, yes. But does that mean we get some more sun? Because I feel like last couple of years we had a lot of rain. And anyway, as the days get longer and the sun is out and shining, we definitely need more Lipani in the playlist. Well, if you come back, and I got this song from him coming up next to me. He makes great just driving music, hey, road trip music. We're big fans of Lipani around here at Life of M, so we'll get that on for you next on Life.
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3: You know how when you're in love, you sometimes do crazy things? 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Wow, sucker punch to the face. It reminded me a little bit of John 13, where the challenge is laid. A new command I give you, love one another. As I've loved you, so you must love one another. You see, the Great Commission isn't meant to come from a place of ticking boxes and sales pitches. It needs to come from the same place of love that met us. For God so loved the world that he gave his only son. We are also called to so love the world and give. We give our time, our money, our resource, and our good news of hope that actually sets people free. Doing our part in the Great Commission is simple. It's being compelled by love. It's letting God so love us until we can't help but so love others. It's our co-mission with him. 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

Madison Watkins, Over the Eyes on Life FM. Hey, that's it from me. I'm done. 7 o'clock's approaching, so I'll get on out of here. And Eloise has got you after 7. Have a great rest of your Sunday. Hope you start to get everything that you told yourself you would do done. And then looking forward to the week that is. Do you have one of those Sunday meetings? Like if you're in a family or a relationship where you kind of pull out the calendar and you're like, what are we going to do? What day are we doing the shopping? Who's doing that? And then, oh, okay, I've got this. Or you just sort of, nah, fast and loose, play it by ear. We'll deal with it as, you know, Tuesday, we'll deal with Tuesday when we get to Tuesday kind of thing. Anyway, whether you're just relaxing with a TV show tonight and a block of Whittakers, or you're doing a whole admin meeting to set yourself up for the week, I hope it is everything you dream it is. Bluey Green coming up for you next. I'll leave you with Oscar Irons.

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1: John 16, verse 33. I've told you all this so that trusting me, you will be unshakable and assured, deeply at peace. In this godless world, you will continue to experience difficulties. But take heart, I've conquered the world.
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0: 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Kia ora koutou, Eloise hanging out with you. Happy Sunday, 11th of October. Hope it's been a great day, great Sunday, great weekend for you. I just can't believe we're heading towards halfway through the month now. Wow, to be fair, we do have like a few more days before we're halfway through the month. But, you know, it's just this year going real quick, at least for me. That's how I feel. Something I need to do, get on to. Sorting out my daughter's passport. She does not have one. And we are heading off to the Philippines in December. So, yeah, I really need to organise that. I did start the application, although that might have been more than 10 days ago. And I think I might have to restart it. Anyway, I'll look into it. I'll look into it. Definitely not leaving that last minute. Don't want to be paying extra for something I don't need to be paying extra for. So, yes, going to sort that out immediately. I think the part that I'm not struggling with, but I think will be hardest is trying to take the photo. I know back in the day, you know, you used to have to go somewhere special to get your passport photo taken. Now, phones can take incredible photos and you can just do it on your phone. But I'm kind of worried I won't, like, get it right. I know Sharon's done this, though. I think she even took my photo for my passport. So, yeah, maybe I just need to ask her for some, like, tips and tricks about that one. Hey, coming up, I've got Torrin Wells up. That one on the way soon.
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4: 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If you yourself are not loving God, and you're not loving others around you, then everything around you see will not work out. I want to encourage you, make sure your heart is pure before God. 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I want to help you grow in your faith. 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

Best Travelled. It's Joelle Barnes and Seth Schlitter on Life FM. I'm a big fan of that song. That one, by the way, is one you can vote for over on the U chart. Lifefm.co.nz if you want to vote now. 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No U chart on a Sunday evening. 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The U chart will be back tomorrow night from 8 p.m. on The Night Show.

Savage, that is their song Wait on Life FM. I feel like that song gives quite 80s vibes. Does that resonate with you? Do you know what I'm talking about if I say that? Anyway, that's just a thought I had. Hey, I hope you've had a wonderful weekend. I'm excited because coming up at the end of this month, Labor Weekend. Labor Day, right? That means we get a Monday off. It is the 26th of October this time round. By the way, that's also Life FM's birthday. And I have heard that we've got something exciting planned for that, a cool giveaway. So yeah, more on that to come. But yeah, just keep that in mind, a few weekends. Actually, it's not next weekend, but the weekend after. So very soon, maybe you want to go away somewhere or something. Or maybe you are going away, just know that is actually maybe sooner than you might have thought. 26th of October, that is Labor Day this year, which is not too far away. Hey, this one by The Stations, it's The Evidence on Life.

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2: 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And no matter what's happening in our lives, God is always there. And you always remind us that. So please continue doing that. And may God bless you always.
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0: Marissa Berkey, old news, that's history on Life FM. Eloise here. Something I have been meaning to do for a little while now, and to be fair, I think I did do this a bit earlier this year, go through my clothes. I need to do it again. I went through my clothes earlier this year. Sharon came over and... Did she come over or did we just... Did I do this on my own? I can't even remember now. No, I think she came over. I feel like she came over and took the clothes that I didn't want to the op shop for me, so I didn't have to sit on it. But there's definitely more clothes now that I need to go through. I think it's because I was given a whole lot of clothes, more so like ballet clothes, and there's stuff there that I won't wear or I can't fit, and so I need to pass them on. Good news, ballet is starting back up soon. Obviously, been on a break because of the holidays, but I will be giving my, I guess, donating, right, the ballet clothes, like leotards and skirts and stuff that I won't be wearing to someone in my class who will. I don't know exactly who that is, but my plan is to just bring and be like, hey, anyone want any of this? Feel free to take what you want. It was donated to me, so I definitely just need to pass it on, right? Hey, what about you? What is something you've been meaning to do? Maybe you got to do a bit of a spring clean. Well, good news, it is spring. Have you done any cleaning yet?
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3: There is a form of Japanese pottery repair called kintsugi. It involves taking a piece of broken pottery, like a vase or a bowl, and repairing it using a substance that has gold and silver and platinum mixed into it. This is rubbed into the cracks in the vessel so that they are strengthened, but in the process, the cracks are highlighted. The result is that the vessel is repaired, but its beauty now includes its brokenness. When we think of the broken places in our own lives, what we want is for them to be fixed or at least hidden from others. But God's word says that his power is made perfect in our weakness. His work of repairing our lives doesn't involve taking our weaknesses away, but pouring his grace into them so that our brokenness becomes part of the beauty that he is creating in our lives. As we learn to embrace being broken but grace-filled vessels, we'll learn the truth of the scripture that says, when I am weak, then I am strong. I'm Reuben Munn from Shore Community Church. 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

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About to play out a song from Tori Kelly. However, before I do that, I just found out earlier this week, or I came across it online, Tori Kelly has teamed up with Jamie McDonald. Now, they've got a song called A Million Chances that isn't out yet, but it will be out this Friday, or yeah, I guess it's this Friday, this coming Friday, 16th of October. Take a listen to this preview they posted online.

incredible. I am so excited to hear this one in full. Tori Kelly, my favourite, all-time favourite artist, I'd say. So the fact that she's teamed up with Jamie McDonald, who I would say is probably a very popular favourite artist here on Life FM this year. I cannot wait. So the song's called A Million Chances. It'll be out Friday, October 16th. Here's Tori Kelly now with her song, Control. Lights

0: thinking.
1: Come on, man. 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We've got the Chief Exec from the Mental Health Foundation, Sean Robinson, joining us tomorrow.
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1: 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And the nicest thing a stranger has done for you. 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
1: 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One night the Master spoke to Paul in a dream. 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

Hi, FFM. Eloise here. That was Maddie Jane with her song Upper Hand. She has actually teamed up with Eris Ford, as well as another artist called CJ. Take a listen to this. I'm a big fan of this song that they've done, I guess, a remix of.

0: That was Maddie Jane with It's CJ as well as Iris Ford. You can check that song out now. It's called In the Name. It's the remix.
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4: Hi, I'm Julia Grace. 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

Sansone, Not For Nothing, new music on Life. Now, Sansone has shared about that song when it came out earlier this year. This song came together in such a perfectly unexpected way. Being the greaseball Italian that I am, Not For Nothing is a pretty common thing my family and I have always said. One day I just wrote it down as like a, maybe this could be something idea, but I no idea. When Nick, Sajan and I were writing, I brought it up pretty casually, and when I did, the whole room just shifted. It's both hilarious and beautiful to me that some weird little saying could take on such a powerful message of God's faithfulness in my life. So grateful to finally share it with you, and I can't wait to play this one live. Not For Nothing, out now. Love that. So it did come out earlier this year. I'm a big fan of Sansone. He is definitely like an up-and-coming artist, I would say. Go and check out his debut album, Not For Nothing. It's out now. He also has a song with Bodhi called Follow Me Down. Love that one too. Go and have a listen. You can find Sansone online. He's on Instagram, Sansone Music. And Sansone is spelled S-A-N-S-O-N-E.

It's Okay by Roy Young on Life FM. You can order the Rima Media calendar now. So I know it may be or it might seem a little too early to be talking about 2027, to be talking about next year, the new year. But can I just remind us all, it's October. Do you know what comes after October? November. And then after that, December. And then, yes, January. So it's making up on us, isn't it? Order your Rima Media calendar now. For the first time, we have got two different ones to choose from, as in, like, the photos. So there's two different categories. One is New Zealand landscape. Stunning images, by the way, from our amazing country. And then you've got New Zealand fauna, which is, of course, our beautiful and varied animal life. And all photos taken by you. Well, maybe not you personally, but you, the listener. We had this competition earlier this year to get your photo in the Rima Media calendar. And honestly, blown away by the submissions that have come in. You can order now if you head to the website rimamediacalendar.co.nz. Pretty sure there is a link on our website as well if you want to just go there, lifefm.co.nz. They're about $15 each, and can I just say, that does include postage. This one by Josiah Queen, My Promised Land.

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0: Martin Smith and Raya, it's Joy, the dance mix on Life FM. Now, I've been filling in on the Arvo Bravo for Beatty. He's away on this big adventure with his wife. They were travelling, I think, around Europe mostly. And he's still away, so I'm still filling in on the afternoon show on Life FM. It's been so fun hanging out with Rach. We're pretty good friends, I'd say. So really cool that we get to, you know, do a show together. Been having so much fun. This week, though, I am excited but also nervous because Thursday we are doing the show from an escape room. So if you are wanting to help us out, definitely going to need it. Never done an escape room before. So, you know, that's sort of why we thought we'd do it. And it's going to be fun. We're going to need your help to get us out of there. We're going to do our best to, you know, explain the escape room, give you some sort of riddles that we might need help on. But yeah, that's happening Thursday from 3 p.m. This Thursday, the 15th of October. So do please join us for that because we're definitely going to need all the help we can get.
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3: Kia ora tato. Welcome to A Minute in History with The Hope Project. In Carl Faze's documentary, Jesus the Game Changer, philosopher Rodney Stark describes the awful situation Roman women were in and compares it to the early church. He explains how women and girls were married off at age 12 to 14 to men aged 30 and could be divorced at the snap of the fingers. While in contrast, Christian women tended to get married at 18 to 19, had a lot of say in who they married and were further protected because divorce was considered impermissible. For another comparison, Stark explains how it was normal for Roman men to play around with other women, while the same actions were thought a sin for the Christian. In conclusion, he says, you really have to wonder why every woman who heard about it didn't become a Christian immediately, because Christian women simply had a more secure and nicer life. The Christian faith within our heritage has brought some remarkably good things. Let's value our history, because these values matter. See hopeproject.co.nz for more.
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Jordan Armstrong, God Loves Us on Life FM. Earlier in the week, I went to Kmart on the way home. Now, normally, I'd say Kmart's open quite late, potentially to midnight for most stores. And then I think there's like a couple stores in the country that are open like 24/7, which is kind of wild, to be fair. Anyway, I normally like to go by myself and just wander around. If I go with my husband, I feel the pressure to hurry up, and I never usually do. And then, you know, he's sort of over it very early on, so it's quite hard. If I go with my daughter, again, you kind of got to keep it quick. So I was able to go by myself. However, something I did not account for, the store was closing earlier than usual. It's I think it's to do with some sort of like renovations they've got, or like, I don't, not renovation, construction perhaps. They're doing like some sort of outdoor area at the Sylvia Park Kmart. So it meant that store closing at 8 p.m. So I didn't have as much time as I wanted. To be fair though, it was kind of good because it made me like, you know, hurry up. I had a list of things that I wanted to get. Did not find everything on the list. But I did get a few things, which is cool. And most of those things, honestly, clothes for my daughter, really needing to get her some clothes in the next size up, especially as we head into like the warmer weather. So yeah, got her some summer PJs because she definitely doesn't have any in the size that she needs. So that is what I did. I would love to go back though and spend longer and not feel rushed because I don't like that feeling. I also knew, you know, the store's closing at 8. It doesn't mean head to the checkout at 8. It means, you know, get out of the store before 8, right? As someone who's worked in retail, that's probably one of the most annoying things. You're trying to, you know, the store's going to close soon and someone's like, well, it's not quite closing time yet. But you're thinking, yes, but can, like, how quick are you going to be? Like, I actually have to put the transaction through before the shut time, like the shutdown time. Otherwise, it's a whole thing. Anyway, it's just a little tip, by the way, if you haven't worked in retail before. If a store's closing at a particular time, give yourself a good amount of time before it closes to get there, okay? Honestly, you might not be led in either because as I was leaving, it was maybe 10 to, but there was a security guard at the front not letting anyone new, any new customers in the door. This one's from Good Weather Forecast. It's Suffer Well on Life.

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1: Isaiah 41 verse 10. 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I'm with you. There's no need to fear, for I'm your God. I'll give you strength. I'll help you. I'll hold you steady. Keep a firm grip on you.
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0: for King and Country. 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Eloise here. If you've yet to listen to the full album, go and check it out. It's called The Most Beautiful Colours. It came out just last month, a couple weeks ago, in fact. And I honestly was so surprised, but also excited, the fact that they have done a song with Jessica Simpson. Honestly, it's so beautiful. You need to check it out. It's on their album, The Most Beautiful Colours. Coming up, I've got Lauren Daigle waiting on the way shortly.
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4: 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I'm Michelle from Venn. 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

Jamie McDonald, Ain't No Way on Life FM. Now, that song has been popular on the U chart. It's been in the top three this week. And actually, all of Jamie McDonald's songs that we've added to Life FM has been, like, very popular on the U chart. I'm guessing this is, you know what, this is my pick. Jamie McDonald will be number one on the top 100. I feel like it might be her song Left It in the River. I'll see if I can quickly play a snippet of it for you. So this one, Left It in the River, it was number one like the whole time it was on the U chart, honestly. But also this song was popular too. Another song of Jamie McDonald's that was number one for the longest of time on the U chart. Whichever song it ends up being, I do genuinely think Jamie McDonald will take out that number one spot on the top 100 at the end of the year. Look, we'll find out in a few months' time, won't we?

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We're a Christian radio station. We believe that no matter how loud the world gets, there's a peace that surpasses all understanding. We believe that you weren't meant to carry the weight of tomorrow on your shoulders today. If you're feeling overwhelmed, or perhaps just a little lost in the noise, take a moment and breathe. We want you to know you are seen, you are known, and you are deeply loved. If your heart is heavy, let's take a moment together and pray. Lord, I give you my worries and my weariness. Replace my anxiety with your peace and my doubt with your strength. Guide my steps today and remind me that I'm never walking alone. Amen. Hang on to that promise as you go about your day.

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0: Natalie Lane, still running to you on live. January, there's a really cool opportunity for young adults, and this is the Venn Summer Conference, an immersive week of scripture and culture, learning about God's good purposes for the world. I'm excited about this. Unfortunately, I cannot go for two reasons. One is the fact I'm not even going to be in the country. Two, I'm not even in the age range for this. It's for young adults between 18 to 30. So unfortunately, that isn't me, but also I'm not even in the country anyway. But if you are wanting to head along, you can find all the details or even register now for early bid pricing, venn.org.nz. So that is venn.org.nz. Go and check it out. It's going to be such a cool thing. And it's from the 8th of January until the 15th of Jan. And I honestly think this is like, it's summer camp, but for young adults. How cool. I'm a big fan of camp. Honestly, love camp. I've done a few camps, well, as an adult as well recently. And it's camps for like the kids to go to. And it's just fun. It's such a good time. But this one's actually for you. Like, you get to be a participant. How cool. It's Venn Summer Conference, venn.org.nz for more details.
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3: If you've ever been around a Kia, you know they're cheeky. They'll unzip your pack, they'll steal your lunch. In fact, they'll pull the rubber off your car. Annoying? Yes, absolutely. But you can't help but laugh because they're so clever and playful. Sometimes I think God loves a bit of holy mischief too. Not mean-spirited, but surprising us. Catching us off guard, making us laugh. Think of Sarah laughing when God promised her a baby at an old age. Of course she laughed. Think of Jesus turning water into wine, liters of it, more than anyone needed. Or Peter catching so many fish that his nets almost broke. God doesn't always stick to our sensible plans. Sometimes he plays. Does that challenge you? Sometimes we can take our faith so seriously, as though God only works in solemn tones. But what if he also delights in surprising us, in stirring our joy, in loosening us up? Maybe faith has space for laughter, for curiosity, for playful moments where God reminds us that he is not tame, but he is good. I'm Mickey from inbetween.org.nz, and this is just to spark your thinking. Let's see what God does with it.
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Josh McGregor, everything on Life FM. Hey, big congrats to Josh McGregor. He actually has just become, him and his wife have just become the young adults pastors for their church over in America at Rock Harbor. There you go. I love that. And also the fact that, you know, even though he no longer lives in New Zealand, we still can claim him. He's still creating New Zealand music. Just in a different country, just on the other side of the world. But yeah, I love the fact he's been bringing out new songs and he's been writing music again, because I just think he's such a talented artist. And it's so cool to be able to play songs from him again. Hey, this one's from Tasha Layton and Claire Leslie. It's Whispers. I wish you

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0: Nona and Mitch Wong with Centre of Attention on Life FM. Eloise here. Now, that song has been popular on the U chart this week. Earlier in the week, it was around number three, or for most of the week, around number three. But if you have yet to vote for your favourite songs on the U chart tonight, go do so right now. 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We don't have the U chart, the top 10 song countdown on a Sunday, but you can still vote for your favourite song, so make sure you do that.
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4: What's the state of your bank account? Financial struggles can truly weigh you down. Why don't we give our money troubles to God together? Just listen to the prayer and say amen at the end. Lord, I always thought I controlled my money, but it seems like it's actually controlling me. I owe so much money to so many people, and I feel like I'm at the bottom of this long, dark pit with no way out. The bills just keep flooding in, and the daily expenses are increasing, and I'm just so worn out. But even though I feel this way, a part of me knows that nothing is impossible with you. I know that you're not a poor God, and you can provide. But God, I ask you to take control of this area in my life today. Give me wisdom to make good choices with the money and the resources I have. And Lord, give people I owe money to some more patience while I get things sorted. When all of this is over, Lord, help me to never become a slave to money ever again. In your name I pray. Amen.
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Now, we are currently in the middle of the phase, the season of dropping the daytime nap. So I've got a 2.5-year-old and she has been having day naps pretty much every day, to be fair, until maybe the last week or two. And it's really time we drop those naps because she has been going to bed so much later. Because obviously she's not that tired because of the nap. I think it's time we drop the nap. It's always hit and miss though, to be fair. If you're driving in the car, not usually me though, because I'll be at work. But yeah, if she's in the car with someone driving around in the afternoon, she's going to fall asleep. It's bound to happen. So that is something we have to figure out, I guess. I'm not that fazed by it. Like, if it happens, it happens. It'll just, you know, happen slowly, eventually. It's not something I can really control as I'm not with her 24/7. I work full time. It is kind of out of my hands, the daytime nap situation. It's an interesting one, honestly. But it's just so funny because until you're in it, you don't really get it. Like, you may have, you know, friends or siblings who are parents and have little ones, but you really don't understand what it's like until you're in it. And it's not the easiest. But what I definitely know helps is obviously having a supportive village. And Sometimes you don't have that. It's, you know, it can be hard if you don't have anyone around you who can help. I'm so grateful for the village that we have, because not only can like my family look after Belle often, but so can my husband's. And it's just so good. It just makes things so much better. And I feel like her relationships with family members are stronger because of that. Hey, this one here by Katie Nicole, Thorns on Life.

Shift Leader. That is his song, Bye Bye, on Life FM. Now, I don't know if you've seen this, but Shift Leader has gone and written a children's book. It's out now. I saw his post the other day, and he just said, it's finally here, counting my blessings. My kids' book is available now. I pray this book is able to help your family create memories together, learning more about God and His faithfulness. Now, I have yet to see if we can buy this book somewhere in New Zealand. You know what? Should I try and Google it real quick? So it's called Counting My Blessings, much like his song. And it seems really cute, I will say. And also, can we just mention the fact that Shef Schlieter has released some very, very great songs this year? I'm a big fan of his music. He's also really great at posting encouraging, inspiring things online. So if you don't follow him on Instagram, you definitely should. And yeah, go check him out. By the way, if you're wondering how to even spell Schlieter, it's a very interesting way. It's S-C-H-L-U-E-T-E-R, okay? Maybe just put in Seph, which is S-E-P-H. By the way, his first name's actually Joseph, and he's just decided his artist name will be Seph Schlieter. Love that. There's probably a lot of Josephs out there, so fair enough. Yes, you can. Oh, here you go. You can buy the book in New Zealand. Oh, bit expensive. That makes sense. It makes sense that it's expensive. But I have managed to find it on a couple online places. So I think, yeah, the one that I'm looking at is bookhero.co.nz. And it's $54. It's not going to get here until like Feb, unfortunately for us, because it's a pre-order. Because, yes, we're far away from America. Anyway, if you know someone going to America, they can check out Barnes & Noble's there and get it for you. Maybe that's the easiest way.

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0: 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But again, you've got to do so before the 25th of October. The 2026 general election will be held in November, Saturday, 7th of November, that is. So make sure you are enrolled, make sure your details are correct so that you can have your say. I think, you know, that's the important part about being, living in a democracy is that making sure we are utilising our right to vote. 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
3: We've probably tried this trust exercise at some point. The one where we stand in front of someone and get told to just fall backwards, trusting that they're going to catch us as we hurtle backwards towards the ground. Well, in theory, it's a great way of explaining God's faithfulness until they forget to catch us. Ouch. But maybe there's something to be learned in that bump to the head. Whether it was an intentional fail at catching us or an accidental one, it's a reflection of how humans can be sometimes. We're imperfect. We let each other down, sometimes accidentally, sometimes on purpose. We all know what that's like. But let's look at God. Even though we're imperfect human beings, we serve a God who is perfect. His faithfulness is everlasting, his promises are eternal, and he has already sent Jesus to the entire human race as we were falling backwards. He's already caught us all and lifted us all up again. With God, we have hope, because the one who made the promise is faithful. Hebrews 10:23. As tough as life can be, let's trust that he's always been on our side. Love, forgiveness, and purpose are all ours. We can trust him today because he's been there and faithful to his people since and until forever. So what now? What are you struggling to see God's plan in at the moment? Why not do the trust exercise with him? Fall into his arms and trust that he has your situation safely in hand.
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1: 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Just make a big difference in our lives and probably in a million of lives here in New Zealand. And yeah, you just always remind us about who God is and who's always there for us. And yeah, thank you. Thank you for your words, for your music, for everything.
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Full hour of worship music. And to kick us off this evening...

Chris Frank, it's Amazing Grace. Our first song on the hour tonight will be on at 11 p.m. here on Life. Right now, this one is from Omega Levine. All Things New.

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1: 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And when the Holy Spirit comes on you, you will be able to be my witnesses in Jerusalem, all over Judea and Samaria, even to the ends of the world.
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2: Come on, man, join us tomorrow as we lean into Mental Health Awareness Week. 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

United, so will I, 100 billion times on Life FM. Hope you've been enjoying the start of the hour, the river. Our worship hour is on every night from 11 p.m. until midnight. So yeah, full hour of worship music. How good. Coming up, I'll be sharing with you today's gospel reading. And that is something that I'll share maybe closer to 11:30. For now, though, let's get back to the worship music. This one, Elevation Worship. It's God, I'm Just Grateful on Life.

Bethel Music with Champion. It's coming up to 11:30, halfway through the hour on Life FM, our worship hour. And it's just a great place to pause, reflect on God's word. Tonight, reading from Matthew chapter 22, from verse 1 through to 14. Jesus began to speak to the chief priests and elders of the people in parables. The kingdom of heaven may be compared to a king who gave a feast for his son's wedding. He sent his servants to call those who had been invited, but they would not come. Next, he sent some more servants. "Tell those who have been invited," he said, "that I have my banquet all prepared. My oxen and fattened cattle have been slaughtered. Everything is ready. Come to the wedding." But they were not interested. One went off to his farm, another to his business, and the rest seized his servants, maltreated them, and killed them. The king was furious. He dispatched his troops, destroyed those murderers, and burnt their town. Then he said to his servants, "The wedding is ready, but as those who were invited proved to be unworthy, go to the crossroads in the town and invite everyone you can find to the wedding." So these servants went out onto the roads and collected together everyone they could find, bad and good alike. And the wedding hall was filled with guests. When the king came in to look at the guests, he noticed one man who was not wearing a wedding garment and said to him, "How did you get in here, my friend, without a wedding garment?" And the man was silent. Then the king said to the attendants, "Bind him hand and foot and throw him out into the dark where there will be weeping and grinding of teeth. For many are called, but few are chosen." That is today's gospel reading. If you want to read it again, reflect on it some more, you can find it in Matthew chapter 22 from verse 1 through to 14. Let's get back to the worship. This one from Carrie Jobe and Cody Carnes. It's The Blessing on Life.

Corin Hawthorne and Matt Maher. It's How Great on Life FM. If you are in need of prayer, make sure you check out the prayer wall on our website, lifefm.co.nz. You can post your prayer there, but also pray for others in the community. I think that's, you know, the really cool thing about being part of the Life FM community. We get to pray with and for one another. So go check it out. Go pray for others. And also you can post your prayer there too. And know that there are a team here at Rema Media that gather together every weekday to pray for all these prayer intentions. And then, of course, you've got others in the community also praying for you. It's the prayer wall on our website, lifefm.co.nz. 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

It is Life FM. Eloise here. Thanks for hanging out on the Sunday night. Hey, look, that's it for me tonight on the show. Don't forget, though, I'm filling in for Beatty on the Arvo Bravo. It's been actually so much fun hanging out with Rach. I've had such a great time. We pretty much have one full week left together and then a couple days the next week. But I'm very excited because this week on Thursday, we will be doing an escape room. We'll be doing the show from live from an escape room. We're not just doing the escape room in our, like, you know, leisure time, recreational time. It's actually on the show. So that will be fun. But yeah, join us again tomorrow afternoon from 3 p.m. Catch you later. Bye.

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6: Mark chapter 7 says some people brought to Jesus a man who was deaf and could hardly talk. They begged Jesus to place his hand on him. Here's what happened.
7: Jesus put his fingers into the man's ears. Then he spat and touched the man's tongue. He looked up to heaven and with a deep sigh said to him, Ephphatha, which means be opened. At this, the man's ears were opened. His tongue was loosed and he began to speak plainly.
6: Mark chapter 7 verses 33 to 35 from the New International Version. This is one of many miracles we read about in the Gospels. A moment where Jesus heals someone. In this case, a man who was deaf and could hardly talk. I believe these miracles really happen. We can take these stories at face value. I don't agree with the idea that they're just metaphors. However, we can also read them symbolically. We can look for the deeper spiritual lesson each miracle teaches. That's what Bishop Robert Barron suggests we do with this story. He points out the man wasn't only unable to hear, he also struggled to speak. Mark tells us he was deaf and could hardly talk. But once his ears were opened, his tongue was loosed and he began to speak plainly. Bishop Barron says this deaf man represents all of us when it comes to hearing the Word of God. Sometimes we stop listening. We stop reading scripture. We become oblivious to God's voice. And what's the result of that spiritual deafness? It's a kind of speech impediment. Because if we don't hear God's word clearly, our ability to speak it is compromised. In Mark chapter 7, Jesus heals a deaf man. Once he can hear, he can also speak. And I think it's like that with us in the Bible. When we are regularly reading and taking in the Word of God, that's when we can share it with others. Hearing God's Word enables us to speak God's Word.
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4: When it comes to voting responsibly, one of the features of our contemporary society we need to recognise is its pluralism. We live in a society where there are many different visions of human flourishing. As Christians, it also shouldn't surprise us then if no single party clearly aligns with our beliefs, values, and policy judgments. Why do we vote in elections then? What are we trying to achieve in our pluralistic context? Early in the history of the church, and frequently since, Christians have found themselves living and working in pluralistic societies. 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This is what we're aiming for when we discern how to vote. 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I'm Nathan McClellan from Venn. 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
1: 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You're always happy voices to hear in the morning. 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Wouldn't get through a day without you in the morning and in the afternoon, because you just set up my day.
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6: Welcome to A Minute in History with The Hope Project. We're in a series looking at the origins of Halloween, and today we're going right back to before it began. Prior to the time of Christ, there was an annual Celtic festival called Samhain, which celebrated the end of harvest while believing evil spirits came out before winter that needed appeasing. Back then, if the crops failed or the winter food stores rotted causing starvation, the only reason could be that the gods must be angry. So druids would light fires and sacrifice to the gods, including burnt crops, animals and people. They sought revelation of the future, while also favour from the spirits because their survival depended on it. But then something changed. Christianity offered an alternative view. Superstitions that involved costly sacrifices could be put aside. Beyond the crazy gods they feared, they came to believe there was a God of love. The pagan festival of darkness became a celebration of the saints who brought the light, called All Hallows Day, the eve of which was Hallows Eve, and hence the name Halloween. See hopeproject.co.nz for more.
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3: Hi, I'm Paul Trebulco. Several years ago, I went to stay at a Christian community in Melbourne. I arrived about half an hour before their midweek service, so I was invited to join them. At the end, we divided into groups of three to pray for each other. I found that before long, the three of us in my group were sharing with each other about the joys and challenges of our lives at a really deep level. And then we prayed. Within a few minutes of meeting total strangers, I'd been welcomed as one of their own. It was hard to believe I'd never met any of these people before. That experience of clicking with other believers and sharing with them at a deep level has been repeated time and again in my life. That's one of the wonderful things about Christian community. Through Christ, we're knit together into a new worldwide family of people who care, love, and pray. Thanks be to God. I'm Paul Trebulco from the Theology Program at the University of Otago.
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3: I told my two-year-old daughter the Humpty Dumpty story the other day. I got to the last part that said all the king's horses and all the king's men couldn't put Humpty together again. She turned to me and said, "But Jesus can." I was shocked hearing this statement come out of my two-year-old and was deeply moved in my faith. Imagine if we live with this kind of faith, of when you feel like a relationship is unfixable, a dream is unobtainable, or an obstacle is impenetrable, say, "But Jesus can." When you feel like there's cracks in your life that can't be put together even with the best of human efforts, declare and believe that Jesus can. He can make a way where there seems no way. He's a master of taking the cracks and broken parts of our lives and making us whole again. Why don't you choose today when you think a situation is impossible? Say, "But Jesus can." I'm Ben Cherry, pastor of City Point Church, Auckland.
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4: We're able to convey so much through words. Proverbs chapter 16 verse 24 reminds us that gracious words are a honeycomb, sweet to the soul and healing to the bones. In fact, Proverbs chapter 18 verse 21 says, "The tongue has the power of life and death." So words are good when used wisely. When we purposely think about how we use our words and the power they have, we should find that we get the courage to say the right things and to speak up when we need to. The higher value we place on the words we speak, the higher importance we should put on others' words too. We should find that we want to listen more. James chapter 1 verse 19 says, "Everyone should be quick to listen, slow to speak, and slow to become angry." Not always easy, but it's seriously worth pausing our speech to let God in. Ecclesiastes chapter 3 verses 1 through 7 says, "There's a time for everything, a time to be silent and a time to speak." There's freedom in speaking truth when needed and in being quiet before God and taking time to listen to others, including those we don't always make time for. When we recognize the power of our words, we'll know how to make the most of what we say and what we listen to. So what now? Take some quiet time out with God today. Try to do it away from others without any distractions. Invite Him to speak and be prepared to listen. His words always matter.
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1: the old man. Haven't seen him for a while. I had dinner, I was ready to cook it, and he said, oh, let's go out for dinner.
2: Nice.
1: He suggested, he said, I got us. We go down to the local down in Devonport. He had a steak dinner. And while we're down there, you know, he's ordering entrees as well. And I'm thinking,
2: this is,
1: you know, I didn't myself indulge. I just, you know, ordered my meal. Son's there.
2: Because he said before you went out, I got us, son.
1: Yeah, got us.
2: Yeah.
1: We'd finished our food and, you know, just sitting there, puts his jacket on and just walks up.
3: Stop it.
4: He said that he was going to pay and then you just didn't. And then you paid.
2: Tab, you sound surprised. Yeah. Let me break it down like this. In an island family, you can say one thing, and it doesn't mean that it's the truth or a promise, all right?
1: Exactly.
2: And then if they say something like that, and they do something like that, it's very, very normal.
4: Do you confront them?
1: Definitely not.
4: Do you ask for your money back, or do you just do it back?
1: No, definitely.
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4: Have you ever been to a wedding where there's a long gap between the ceremony and the reception? It's often because the bridal party are having their photos taken, but it means the guests have quite a bit of time to fill in. It can be an awkward in-between time that you're not sure what to do with. I remember one wedding when a few of us ended up at McDonald's between the ceremony and the reception, all dressed in our wedding clothes because we didn't have anything else to do during that time. In some ways, that's a picture of the time we're all living in. The life, death, and resurrection of Jesus was like a wedding ceremony. Through those events, we have become united with Christ and part of his kingdom. But the wedding reception is yet to come, the time when Christ returns and establishes the fullness of his kingdom on earth. So we are living in between those two events, and it can feel a bit of an awkward time, like eating McDonald's in your wedding clothes. But the assurance of what Jesus has already done and the hope of what is yet to come should motivate us to live faithfully for God in the present. I'm Reuben Munn from Shore Community Church. 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
4: I remember our excitement when our children took their first steps. None of them took off running straight away. There were lots of stumbles and falls, but we kept cheering them on, and in time, their steps became steadier. Abraham and Sarah's journey spanned decades, and Scripture portrays the highs and lows of it all, inviting us to see their confidence and their despairs, to rejoice in their triumphs and to empathise when it all seemed too hard and they faltered in their faith. Their story is also one of a good father, of his grace for their failings, his promises for their future, and his faithful reminders while they waited. How he continually cheered them on, entrusting them with more of his plans as their faithfulness grew. No matter how small or faltering your own steps feel, lift your eyes to see the Father waiting for you at the finish line. He's proudly cheering you on as you grow in this journey of faith. I'm Amy Walker.
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4: Kia ora tātou, welcome to A Minute in History with The Hope Project. We're at the end of a series about the origins of our values as a nation on healthcare. And the question has to be why things keep pointing back to Christianity. The answer is because of the way Christianity affirms the value of human life and therefore also of human rights. To understand the comparisons, imagine if we really were all just accidents of chance. Of what value would a human life really be? Or imagine we were all here as the result of an unguided and personal force, and of no more actual value, therefore, than a bug or piece of grass. You see, what are human rights if we can't even establish why a human life is valuable? And the answer is, that'd be nothing. And that's why Christianity has brought hope to the world, because it explains why people do matter, and why we therefore have a moral obligation to care. Our heritage as a nation is in Christianity. Don't be ashamed of the story. Know it and tell it. See hopeproject.co.nz for more.
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5: 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Thank goodness for that. 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
1: 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And I would hate to see this disappear. 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
5: Ever have one of those days where nothing clicks? You wake up late, burn the toast, spill something down your shirt, and somehow your phone's on 2% even though it was charging all night? The coffee machine groans like it's about to save your life, then gives you half a cup of bitter sludge. And then someone chirps, "Hey, how are you?" And you smile like everything's fine, when really you're one traffic jam away from bursting into tears. Yeah, that kind of day. It's on those days we forget we don't have to carry everything. Psalm 61:2 says, "When my heart is overwhelmed, lead me to the rock that is higher than I." When things fall apart, God doesn't need you to hold it all together. He just needs you to lift your eyes, to trust that He still knows the way forward, even if today feels like a detour. Sometimes that's all we need, not to push harder, but to be led higher. God doesn't need your day to be perfect for Him to lead you perfectly. So stop. Breathe. You're not behind. You're not lost. This moment isn't the end of the story. Let Him lead. For the days when you just need to lean on the rock, achievementdiscoveries.com.
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2: In this update, it might not suit every student, but a leading principal is welcoming the overall goal of National's plan to keep students at school until the end of Year 11. Currently, they can leave once they turn 16. Secondary Principals Council Chair and Whangaparāo College Principal Steve McCracken generally wants kids to stay at school for as long as possible. A 58-year-old man's due in court today facing two charges of murder in relation to a double homicide in East Christchurch. A major milestone for the South Island's health system as Dunedin Hospital's new outpatients building opens its doors to patients. The five-storey Whare Matutu brings specialist outpatient, diagnostic and day procedure services together under one roof. A new group says it's time New Zealand followed Australia and proudly displayed a second flag on our most famous bridge. The flagpole campaign wants the Tino Rangatiratanga flag flown on Auckland's Harbour Bridge year-round, not just on Waitangi Day. That's news.
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2: In sport, to Formula One.
3: And finally, Max Verstappen wins the Singapore Grand Prix for the first time in his career. And that space on the mantelpiece is about to be replaced by the largest trophy available tonight.
2: Meanwhile, Liam Lawson has completed his third double points weekend of the season, courtesy of seventh in the main race after securing fifth in the sprint. He's ninth in the overall standings. Supercars drivers Brody Kostecki and Todd Hazelwood have won the Bathurst 1000 title, taking the lead on the final lap when Anton De Pasquale ran out of fuel. Home NPC rugby semi-finals have been booked for Northland against Otago on Friday and Canterbury against Taranaki on Sunday. That's sport. I'm Jodie Gill.
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5: Northland morning and evening low cloud, otherwise fine. Auckland to Waitomo, including Coromandel Peninsula and Bay of Plenty. Scattered rain mainly west of Te Puke, clearing this evening, but remaining cloudy with isolated showers for Waitomo and Bay of Plenty. Taranaki in the central high country, mostly cloudy, but afternoon cloudy periods with isolated showers, patchy drizzle developing later tonight. Gisborne to Wairarapa, fine apart from areas of morning low cloud and isolated afternoon showers about the ranges. Whanganui to Wellington, morning low cloud with drizzle about Kapiti, then fine spells, cloud returning tonight. Nelson and Marlborough to Southland, fine apart from areas of morning and evening low cloud or fog.
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0: Well, looks here, you. It is a brand new day. It's Monday, the 12th of October. We've got the morning wake up with Salah and Joe. Good morning, Joe.
1: Morning, Sals.
0: Good morning, Tabby.
2: Good morning.
0: Good morning, the 12th morning. Of October. I know, yes, that sir. Doesn't freak out a lot of people, right? But what if I said to you two, there are only 10 Sundays until Christmas?
2: What?
1: Get out of here.
2: Stop it.
1: 10.
0: 10.
3: Oh, man.
0: No. No. When our pastor said that to us at church yesterday,
3: yeah,
0: I nearly praised and worshipped by myself. Yeah, I was like, what? Hands were up in the air. What?
3: Oh, man. That's when you guys get online and start shopping.
0: 10 Sundays out from the big dance. Man. Yeah. Well, anyway, we're not even there yet. We're still in October. So are you guys well after a rested weekend?
2: I don't know if I'd call it restful, but I'm well.
0: Okay.
1: Good.
0: We'll catch up with what you got up to in a little bit, Tab. Yeah. So don't spill the beans just yet. Anyway, we hope wherever you are, you're awesome and you're okie spokies. Back to school Monday, 5 minutes after six, coming up on the show today. We are embracing Mental Health Awareness Week. It's a big deal for us here on the Morning Wake Up. We're going to settle right into it. We've got some big news around it. Talking to the chief executive of the Mental Health Foundation, Sean Robertson, just after seven. But we're all going to play our part this week, okay? So that's top of mind every single day this week. Up next, though, it's been a minute. Let's catch up with the team. Find out what's been going on over the weekend. Here's Nona Mitch Wong, Center of Attention, 5 minutes after six. You're listening to Life. Good morning. This is something

0: Good morning, Nona Mitch Wong, and you're the centre of attention. It's 9 minutes after six. It's been a minute. Let's catch up. Welcome back, team. Welcome back from a weekend. You look good, both of you. And I know that, I know you two had different types of weekends. Let's start with the one who had the most interesting and exciting weekend. And that is not Jonah Fahey. That is Tabby Huxford.
1: I went up north this weekend. I went camping at Kaiwi Lakes. Yes. Beautiful. We thought it was going to rain. It hardly rained. It was sunny. We even went swimming. It was great.
0: Yeah, the weekend was good throughout most of the North Island. Okay, all right. Any dramas?
1: The campsite did run out of toilet paper, but luckily we had brought our own toilet paper just in case, so it was fine. It's just one person had to make the trip and then inform the rest of us that they got stuck.
0: You sure you brought up extra toilet paper or extra handy towels?
1: No, I always bring extra toilet paper.
2: Yes, and never put the wet wipes in there either. Block them up.
1: No. But it was a good time.
0: When did you get back?
2: Good.
1: We got back 2 p.m. yesterday.
0: I got no idea where that place is. Have you been to that place?
2: Yes.
1: Close to Dargaville.
2: But I haven't swum there, I have to say. I haven't swum there. I know where it is. It's beautiful.
0: Beautiful.
2: Absolutely. Honestly, it's one of the best places you can go to.
0: We got some beautiful places in this country.
2: Very lucky.
0: Well done. No sore blisters or anything like that?
1: No, it wasn't a hike.
0: Yeah, but hey,
1: we just drove there.
0: Okay, so all relaxed.
1: All relaxed. That's we did walk around the lake, which was a couple of hours.
0: I'm liking it. It's very good.
2: 2 hour walk. It's relaxing.
0: Yeah,
1: I did 20,000 steps on Saturday, but that's really chill. That's not. I do that most Saturdays.
0: I don't know what's going on. It's just generation these days.
2: Yes.
0: What about you, bro?
2: Well, I can't say I went to somewhere as beautiful as Kaiwi Lakes, but I did manage to get into a singlet for the weekend for the first
0: time.
2: It
0: was warm.
2: Yeah, got the sun out. We did some lawn mowing, as we discussed at the end of the week.
0: Wait a minute. Pull back on that one.
2: Yes.
0: We both said on Friday that we're going to get the lawns done. Now, both of us have sons. And we said, you know what? This ain't about us this weekend. It's about our son. So I sent a video of my son mowing our lawns. And I said, well done, bud. And sent it to Joe. And I said, now it's your turn. He sends me a picture yesterday of his son doing the lawns as well.
2: Yes. And I sent it when he was doing it, but I ended up taking the lawnmower off him about 15 minutes into it. The lines were going all over the place. They just don't care, you know. The kids, they just want to get it done. And it was an electric lawnmower, so it had, you know, it had a big cable, you know. So he was complaining about all sorts. I said, hey, just get over there.
0: You know what, Freddie's smart. Yeah. See, 15 minutes, eh?
2: Yeah, about 15.
0: He did the good thing. He said, if I wait 15 minutes, Dad's going to come and take over. Well done, Freddie. Well done. Well, we hope you had a settled weekend. Remember, it is Mental Health Awareness Week. We're going to dive right into that all this week. Taking care of your mind, body, and soul. Right now, though, let's get into your morning mind bender. You better think about what you're trying
2: to do to me. Think. And it's time for our morning mind bender. Now, we've got an important week ahead this week. It's Mental Health Week. So what better way to kick it off, get your brain started well with the morning mind bender? I'm taking you back to your childhood. Which famous character, cartoon character, was originally called Mortimer?
0: So that's not his name now.
2: That's not what we know him by now, but it was his... Is it him? There's a guy. And he's probably the Michael Jordan of cartoon characters.
0: Got it.
2: He's a goat.
0: Rafiki. Homer Simpson.
2: Definitely not. That's a wide range. And I know there's a lot of cartoon characters. He's a good guy. He's one of the OGs. He's been around for a very, very long time. Probably longer than Rafiki, to be honest with you. He dates way back.
0: Would he be considered... Probably, arguably, the most famous one?
2: I would, yes, arguably, okay. Definitely.
0: All right, then. Well, we'll plant the seed there. If you think you know, 0508-54336. Have a crack at busting the morning mind bender, or you can text 8168. The keyword is life.

0: Good energy, good rhythm for a Monday. Capital Kings and Get Lifted. It's 6:15 here on Life FM on the morning. Wake up with Sarah and Joe. You better think about what you're trying to do to me. Think. Now, for the morning mind bender, I've taken you way back and I'm trying to get you to think about famous cartoon characters. Now, this famous cartoon character was originally called Mortimer. Which is
1: interesting.
0: Kind of a weird name, right?
2: See, I know the answer, and I was thinking, whoa,
0: yeah,
2: far out.
0: That's a big jump, eh?
2: Yeah, something's definitely changed. Well, Nathan's text through, sorry. Good morning, Nathan. Stab in the dark, Bugs Bunny.
0: No, but same kind of family.
2: Same era?
0: Same era, yeah. Yeah.
2: Oh,
0: yeah,
2: nice.
0: Yeah, see, he's in that same region. There's just a little interesting fact about that name. We were talking about how weird the name was. I don't know why they gave him that name, but the name got changed for a reason. And it was because the creator's wife didn't like the name.
2: Whatever the wife says, man.
0: Exactly.
2: Whatever the wife says goes.
0: And that's why the name got changed.
2: Oh, that's interesting.
0: That's why we have the current name.
2: Okay, all right.
0: Yeah.
2: Well, let's go to the phone line and see if we can crack this thing.
0: Morning, Colin.
3: Morning.
2: Happy Monday, Colin.
3: Happy Monday. Yeah, not too bad. We've had a lovely day yesterday down south.
2: Absolutely, absolutely. Up and down the country, actually. Spring is in the air. All right, Joey, let's read this out again.
0: Colin, which famous cartoon character was originally called Mortimer?
3: That'll be Mickey.
0: And you would be right.
2: Oh, Mickey the Mouse. Only a chosen few would know the answer to this.
0: Yeah.
2: You sound like you know your history when it comes to cartoon characters, Colin.
3: That wasn't difficult at all.
2: Oh!
0: 1928.
2: He's been around an old fella. He's been around a long, long time. Those years, they haven't gone smaller over that time, man.
0: That's right.
2: Nice work, Colin.
3: Oh, God bless you.
2: No, you know what, Cole? We hope that you have a blessed Monday, and thank you so much for your company.
3: No trouble.
2: See you later. Bye. Well done.
0: Mickey
2: the Mouse, eh?
0: Mickey the Mouse.
2: And his wife.
0: And
2: Walt Disney's wife said, nah.
0: Yeah, Walt Disney's...
2: Not Mortimer.
0: Yeah, she said, nah, I don't like Mortimer. Change it.
2: And Walt said, but listen, Mortimer Mouse, come on. Nah, doesn't work like that, buddy. Doesn't work. 18 minutes after 6, this is The Morning Wake Up.
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1: Have you ever thought of sharing your faith with someone and kind of chickened out or wondered if you really had something worthwhile to offer? 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Now, I don't know about you, but more than ever before, I'm seeing anxiety rates rise through the roof. What we need is peace and the peace of God that sustains. I don't know about you, but I'm seeing discouragement and hopelessness at an all-time high. I think what we need is joy, and not just a momentary high, but genuine joy from above. And I don't know about you, but more than ever before, I'm seeing the wrong thing being called right and the right thing being called wrong. We need righteousness. So before you start to discount if the hope you carry is worth sharing, just remember that the kingdom of God is righteousness, peace, and joy in the Holy Spirit. God, fill us up with more of you.
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0: That song is all about Ephesians 6, wearing your armor against any unwanted interference from the bad, bad world. Way to go, Evie McKinney. It's 25 minutes after 6 o'clock. You're hanging out on the morning wake up with Seller and Joe this morning. Big game of the weekend, Joe. Bledisloe.
1: Good game.
0: ABs versus the Wallabies. We're not going to dive into the game just yet because we smashed the Wallabies.
1: You did.
0: Done deal.
1: Yes.
0: But there was a lot of talk about the national anthem. Did you? I know you didn't catch it live, but did you catch the highlights of the national anthem?
1: Unfortunately, no.
0: You didn't catch the national anthem?
1: I'm gutted I missed it. I heard about it.
0: Tabby was camping, so you wouldn't have caught any of the national anthem.
2: No.
0: Oh. Well, this will be good for both of you, actually. It's received high praise from actually around the world. High praise. St. Paul's Choir in Auckland City.
1: Yes.
0: They sang the national anthems of both Australia and New Zealand. Let me play you a sneaky peek of their performance. It's the back end of their performance. Here's the St. Paul's Choir.

0: It was so good when they started singing, everyone joined in.
1: That's what I love about the anthem. It's almost something I could pick for low-key worship.
0: Yes, because absolutely. It's beautiful.
1: So good.
0: And they did a great performance. Now, the conductor from St. Paul's is one half of Aries, Naina Tupai. Now, his son, he's passed on his musical conducting skills to his son. I saw his son lead that choir.
1: What a blessing.
0: How good, eh? And what he does blessing. Such a great job. But, you know, sometimes the choir doesn't always turn out the way you think it's going to turn out.
1: Mm.
0: When somebody sings, somebody sings the national anthem.
1: Yep.
0: I think we've all seen some really, really, really, really good national anthem performances.
1: Yes.
0: And then we've seen some stink ones.
1: Yes.
0: Lots and lots
1: Correct.
0: Of stink ones. Yeah. I had to dig one up from when the Kiwis played in America on an exhibition match. So you heard the St. Paul's choir, standing ovation, beautiful, beautiful comments from around the world. Here's Crystal Collins from the United States attempting to do our national anthem. It's just a snippet. That's all you need.

0: That was the person selling the hot dog singing that, man. Come on.
1: She needs Panadol. She needs something. Not even in tune. Not even on time.
2: Did she know the melody? It wasn't even the melody.
1: It wasn't even the melody. She can sing too, that girl. She can actually sing. She can actually sing.
2: Literally just forgot what it was supposed to sound like.
0: No passion. You got to get someone from the actual country singing the national anthem.
1: You know what I think has happened there?
0: Mm.
1: I think she was just standing there, just watching the game, and then she gets a tap on the shoulder. Hey, Crystal. You're up, buddy.
2: Hear the lyrics. Figure it out.
1: Tabby's caught in sick. You're up, Crystal. Coming up next, the latest in your news headlines.
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10: In this update, it might not suit every student, but a leading principal is welcoming the overall goal of National's plan to keep students at school until the end of Year 11. Currently, they can leave once they turn 16. Secondary Principals Council Chair and Whangaparā College Principal Steve McCracken generally wants kids to stay at school for as long as possible. A 58-year-old man's due in court today facing two charges of murder in relation to a double homicide in East Christchurch. A major milestone for the South Island's health system as Dunedin Hospital's new outpatients building opens its doors to patients. The five-storey Whare Matutu brings specialist outpatient, diagnostic and day procedure services together under one roof. A new group says it's time New Zealand followed Australia and proudly displayed a second flag on our most famous bridge. The flagpole campaign wants the Tino Rangatiratanga flag flown on Auckland's Harbour Bridge year-round, not just on Waitangi Day. That's news.
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1: On Life FM. It sure is. And we're just a little bit after 6:30. Stand by, we're taking a trip around the universe, around the globe. We're finding out what's happening around the universe with Mr. Worldwide. People try to smuggle things all the time. That's why customs have a job.
0: Mm.
1: And people come up with creative ways of trying to smuggle things in.
0: Don't do it.
1: Just don't do it. Somebody's done just that, though. They've tried to stuff 10 birds somewhere.
0: Oh.
1: I'm going to tell you where they try to stuff these 10 birds in just a little bit. So stay right there where our messages are on the way. Here's Jamie McDonald and Ain't No Way. You're listening to Life FM. Good morning.

0: Kia ora, good morning. This is Life FM on the Morning Wake Up with Sella and Joe. Let's find out what's happening around the world with this guy.
1: Mr. Worldwide.
0: Airport security around the world has a tough job, man. They've got to make sure things run smoothly.
2: Sure do.
0: And no one does any funny business, like trying to smuggle things in. Let's go to Miami in the US. They got a bit of a surprise airport security when a man arriving from Cuba was found smuggling 10 live birds inside his underwear, inside his underpants. And he was not SpongeBob SquarePants.
2: He just wanted to have a fun ride.
0: I don't even know if that's a fun ride, man. And this is the thing. He was stopped for a second inspection because these officers, they noticed, and I'm just reading what the article says here, a suspicious bulge around his waist.
2: Man.
0: And he looked really, really nervous. There's a little bit of twitching going on down there, you know what I mean? So when they searched him, they found there was like these 6 plastic tubes. And this is not good. This is not good for the birds. Hidden in sewn pockets inside his underwear. And man, they contain 10 birds, like 8, like rare species birds.
2: Sewn into his pockets.
0: Yeah, the tubes were sewn into his pockets.
2: So there was a bit of planning, like an actual bit of organization going on.
0: What? Yeah. See, so when he was organizing this with whoever it was, they were both having a conversation. You can imagine, okay, what's the best way that we can do? Best way, bro. I reckon you shove them down your underwear. No, that's the best idea I've heard.
2: It's where have you got the most space?
0: So when they questioned this dude, he said, hey, listen, these birds are for personal use.
2: No.
0: What does that even mean? Birds are for... What? I don't understand personal use.
2: What?
0: I'm not sure what happened to those poor birds. Oh. I can tell you that they're okay.
2: Yeah.
0: That's nowhere to travel,
2: obviously,
0: man.
2: Got picked up before the journey.
0: Yeah.
2: Okay,
0: before,
2: good.
0: Yeah.
2: Good.
0: What do you reckon? Is that business class or economy?
2: It's a poor birds. Koru Club.
0: And that is
1: Mr. Worldwide.
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8: The word for you today We're able to convey so much through words. Proverbs chapter 16, verse 24 reminds us that gracious words are a honeycomb, sweet to the soul and healing to the bones. In fact, Proverbs chapter 18, verse 21 says, "The tongue has the power of life and death." So words are good when used wisely. When we purposely think about how we use our words and the power they have, we should find that we get the courage to say the right things and to speak up when we need to. The higher value we place on the words we speak, the higher importance we should put on others' words too. We should find that we want to listen more. James chapter 1 verse 19 says, "Everyone should be quick to listen, slow to speak, and slow to become angry." Not always easy, but it's seriously worth pausing our speech to let God in. Ecclesiastes chapter 3, verses 1 through 7 says, "There's a time for everything, a time to be silent and a time to speak." There's freedom in speaking truth when needed and in being quiet before God and taking time to listen to others, including those we don't always make time for. When we recognize the power of our words, we'll know how to make the most of what we say and what we listen to. So what now? Take some quiet time out with God today. Try to do it away from others without any distractions. Invite Him to speak and be prepared to listen. His words always matter.
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1: The verse of the day is sponsored by the Bible Society New Zealand Group. We believe the Bible is for everyone.
2: From the book of Isaiah, chapter 55, verse 11. It is the same with my word. I send it out and it always produces fruit. It will accomplish all I want it to, and it will prosper everywhere I send it.
0: I send it out and it will always produce fruits. Now, Isaiah 55, the whole chapter actually, is a big invitation from God to people who need hope and restoration. Because at the time, Israel was experiencing a lot of hardship. There were consequences of turning away from God. And through Isaiah, God invites everyone to return to him and reminds him, listen, I'm merciful, I can forgive, and if you follow me, I will be faithful. Now, the important point is that verse 11 is about God's faithfulness to fulfill his purposes, not simply just a promise that every outcome will personally happen.
2: And that's the key is, you know, God's providence isn't always visible. He's there, but sometimes we don't see him. It's like a seed. When you plant a seed, you don't know what's happening underneath the soil. And I can look back on times in my life when I know I was going through something, and God was always there, and his providence has always been there for me. And so the thing that he says here is, he says it's what I want for you. If he gave everyone what they wanted, what kind of state would the world be in? So it's what God wants for us, and we have to trust in God that he's doing the right thing for us and what he sees, and he is all-knowing. He knows everything. So I think that the big encouragement here for us is to trust in what God is doing in your life.
0: Even when you don't understand it. Yeah, absolutely. Yes and amen. Again, he's saying his word will always, always produce fruit. Not sometimes, not only on Sundays when we go to church, but always. Now, we might have to have some patience to see an outcome, just like Joe said. But remember and also that things may not always turn out how we want them to, but trusting that they will turn out how they're supposed to.

0: supposed to. Again, even when we don't understand. If you want to read around it, we were looking at the book of Isaiah, chapter 55, verse 11.
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5: In this update, National and Labor have agreed they'll support a cross-party political accord on the country's retirement system. ACT and National are both now campaigning on gradually raising the super age to 67. Labor and New Zealand First to keep it at 65. The Houthis have taken responsibility for deadly acts on Saudi Arabia's Riyadh airport. Fires broken out in the airport's passenger hall following further attacks the day after 13 people were killed and 300 injured in a previous strike. The country's largest stadium's calling for urgent transport upgrades after fans were left waiting up to 40 minutes for a train on Saturday night after the Bledisloe Cup clash. Eden Park Chief Executive Nick Sauntner says with the opening of the CRL, the two stations are no longer fit for the world-class venue.
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5: A campaign's launched today calling on the government to fly the Tino Rangatiratanga flag permanently on Auckland's Harbour Bridge. That's news.
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5: In sport, Manchester City have retained their perfect Premier League football record, at least on the field this season, after historic financial breaches elsewhere. They've beaten 10-man Liverpool 3-0 at Anfield. Max Verstappen has won Formula One Singapore Grand Prix for the first time. Liam Lawson came seventh. Supercars drivers Brody Kostecki and Todd Hazelwood have won the Bathurst 1000, taking the lead on the final lap when Anton Di Pasquale ran out of fuel. The Tokomanawa Queens remain winless after three rounds of the Women's Domestic Basketball League, despite the efforts of their twin WNBA recruits. Charlize Ledger-Walker poured in 32 points, despite an 84-81 defeat to the Southern Hoiho in Dunedin. That's sport. I'm Jodie Gill.
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8: Northland, morning and evening, low cloud, otherwise fine. Auckland to Waitomo, including Coromandel, Peninsula and Bay of Plenty. Scattered rain, mainly west of Te Puke, clearing this evening but remaining cloudy with isolated showers for Waitomo and Bay of Plenty. Taranaki in the central high country, mostly cloudy but afternoon cloudy periods with isolated showers. Patchy drizzle developing tonight. Gisborne to Wairarapa, fine apart from areas of morning low cloud and isolated afternoon showers about the ranges. Whanganui to Wellington, morning low cloud with drizzle about Kapiti, then fine spells and cloud returning tonight. Nelson to Marlborough to Southland, fine apart from areas of morning and evening low cloud or fog.
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1: Your DNA's in the system, and if somebody else has a match, they'll let you know.
0: That's pretty much it. Mm-hmm. And this is years ago.
2: So have you found your real parents yet?
0: One day I hope so, bro. I hope I do find my real parents. And you know what? When I find them, I hope they'll bow. You're right. It stays in the system, and then it sends you notifications as to, okay, we've found a match, whoever's on the system as well.
2: Yes.
0: So I've been given a few matches over the last couple of weeks, and I need your help because I don't know what this means, the actual relationship I have with this person. Mm. So I'm going to tell you.
2: Mm.
0: So if Nate Akui is listening, I'm related to you.
2: Akui.
0: Okay. So it gives me the name of the person,
2: yeah,
0: right?
2: Yeah.
0: And then it says, you can explore your match and you can dive a little bit deeper. But the relationship I have with Nate is half first cousin, one times removed.
1: Sorry, what? Half first cousin?
0: Now, if you're listening to us right now, can you help me? These two are going to try and help me, but obviously by their reaction, they're going to be useless. But I need to understand what this means in plain English, how Nate is related to me. So it says, he's my half first cousin, one times removed.
1: No, I think I've figured it out.
2: Okay.
0: Do you have any idea, Joey, before
2: what
0: Tammy?
2: I'm thinking is there's, so like a half sister, right, is different dad or a different mother, different parent.
0: Who, just, mine?
2: No.
0: Or so my neighbours.
2: No, the Samoan group coach. No, so the half comes when there's like a different mother or father, right? So potentially that has been the start of the half creating. Tabby, you sound like a confident. I'm going to pass it over to Tabby.
0: He doesn't have a clue. Okay, Tab.
1: Okay.
0: Half first cousin, one times removed.
1: So I think it is your grandparents' half siblings' child.
2: Oh.
0: My grandparents'
1: half siblings' child.
0: One of my grandparents.
1: Yeah.
2: Mm.
0: Their.
1: So I think your grandparent has siblings, but they're half siblings.
0: Mm. Yeah, yeah.
1: And that so half sibling
0: or another mum
1: has a child, and that is your half cousin.
0: First cousin.
1: Half first cousin once removed.
2: Oh, I know what the removed is now too.
0: You don't know.
1: Am I right?
0: I don't know.
2: I reckon
1: this is
2: that's good.
1: To show you.
2: No, I reckon that's good, Tibby. I reckon you're on the right track there with the grandparents, the level, because it's his, not his dad's, it's like his first half-cousin, right?
1: Yeah.
2: But maybe the removed thing is when they split, is when they separate.
1: Separate what?
2: Yeah, well, the half, where the half came from. You said the grandparents are the half-siblings, right? They're the grand. The,
1: yeah, because
0: Just talk amongst yourselves, you guys. Listen. I'm going to remove both of you out of this conversation. I think I kind of understand what Tabby's saying, but I'm trying to get it in my head. So I'm going to leave with you for now. We're not going to spend a whole show on this, but if somebody can explain it in simple English, what does half first cousin, one times removed actually mean?
2: Mm.
0: Tabby, I think, is getting close with the grandparents, half sibling. That is it. But if you agree or you can come up with another explanation, please tell me so I can find my lost parents. Up next, we are diving into Mental Health Awareness Week, and the morning wake up has a challenge. I'll tell you all about it next, right after Leslie Perez. Maybe she's my half cousin, first time removed.

0: got a good morning. Lizzie Perez and waiting for 11 minutes after 7 o'clock on the morning wake up with Salah and Joe. Hey, listen, before we move into the morning wake up mental health awareness week challenge, I put out a situation that I'm in at the moment where I've signed up to Ancestry.com, and every now and then they give you a notification on, oh, something's popped up, who's related to you. And I asked the guys this morning, what does this actually mean in plain English when I have a half first cousin one times removed? I don't even understand what that means.
1: Yeah, well, I got removed from the conversation.
0: Because I think you were just talking about, I don't even know what you were talking about. I think you're removing yourself from it. And I think Tabby's onto something there. So before I read out a text, Tab, can you tell me what you came up with?
2: I'm pretty sure that it's your grandparents' half-sibling's child that is your half-first cousin once removed.
0: I just need to find out if they're rich.
1: Well,
0: that's
1: yes.
0: Pretty much, okay.
2: That's the important thing. And hopefully the they've got a boat.
0: Nice. Yvonne has texted through. As per AI, when all else fails, man, jump into ChatGPT. A half-first cousin once removed is a relative who is separated from you by one generation and with whom you share exactly one common grandparent.
1: Exactly what I told
2: you. That's what I said, yeah.
0: Boom, bang, and a bingo. That's exactly what you said.
1: That's what I said.
0: And you just removed yourself from the group chat right there. It is Mental Health Awareness Week. And the theme this week is belonging matters. That's the theme this week, and we're going to dive more into that later on when we chat to the CEO of Mental Health Foundation after 7:30. But we thought it'd be a really cool idea on the morning wake up if we dived into a Mental Health Awareness Week challenge. Every single day, we do something that's going to be really, really cool for our mental health. The three of us, myself, Joey, and Tab. So we've come up with a whole bunch of challenges, and Tab's going to spin the wheel. And whoever it lands on, we've got to execute this challenge. Now, examples of these challenges are, one might be go outside and touch the grass.
1: Not today.
0: Not today. It's raining today. Up here, mate. Put your phone away for 30 minutes.
1: Easy.
0: For you?
1: Easy.
0: Text someone you love and say that you love them or call them on air. So, you know, like we're going to get a little bit creative with these challenges. Now, today, this morning's one is the compliment challenge.
1: Mm.
0: Someone must give the other two on the morning wake up a sincere compliment.
1: I like that.
0: It's good, eh?
1: I like that.
0: That's good.
1: Yes.
0: Yeah. Okay, so you're going to spin the wheel, Tab?
2: Mm-hmm. Three of us are on the wheel. I'm spinning it right now. It's spinning.
1: Don't get dizzy.
2: Oh, no.
0: It's you. Show me. Turn it around. Turn it around.
2: It's me.
1: Yes.
0: What do you say oh no for?
2: How long's the song?
0: Okay. You've got a song and it says the word there is sincere. Okay. Tabby must give Joe and myself a sincere compliment. This is good for her mental health.
1: Very good.
2: I'm really going to have to brainstorm here.
1: But even more importantly,
0: for our mental health.
1: Yes.
0: Correct. So that's coming up next. Don't go anywhere.
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9: John 1 verse 12 says, to those who did receive him and did believe in his name, he gave them the right to be the children of God. 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Being part of God's family means that we set our priorities, we set our mind, we set our heart on things that are above, things that are heavenly, things that have spiritual significance. We live according to his kingdom and his authority. 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You're actually a child of God that serves a very, very good father. So my friend, in this season of your life, I want to encourage you to live with your head high, to know that God is a good, good father, that he's always going to have you and call you as his own. 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
0: 18 minutes after 7 o'clock. Up next, Tabby's going to share a couple of sincere compliments for Joey and myself as we dive in and embrace Morning Wake Up Mental Health Awareness Week Challenge. So that'll be lovely. That's coming up next, right after Steph Schleter.

0: Sasha Slater and Turning It to Praise. 22 minutes after 7 o'clock. It is Mental Health Awareness Week. And the theme for this week is Belonging Matters. This week on The Morning Wake Up, we're going to dive into our own mental health awareness challenge. We've got a whole bunch of challenges that we want to, I don't know, give for each other, do for each other on the show, and maybe you could do your own as well. And this morning we spun the wheel, and the challenge was to give the other two a sincere compliment.
1: Keyword sincere.
0: Very key word. Mm-hmm. Very.
1: Did you hear the laughter?
0: I know. So Tabby was the one who drew the short straw. No, actually, this is short a. This is, you know,
2: I'm glad
0: it wasn't me. I would have been struggling. So Tabby, it's over to you. This is going to make. I hope this makes you feel a little bit okay, but this is definitely going to make us feel okay.
3: Well, thank you. I'm going to start with Joe. Joe, it's been lovely getting to know you over the past. Has it been like a month now?
0: Just over
1: a month.
3: And I've really enjoyed hearing about your faith. I think you've got a really genuine, curious faith, and I've enjoyed the conversations that we've had and the conversations I've heard you had about that. And Sella, I think you're a great dad, and I enjoy hearing the way you talk about your children. And I think you've got a lot of love in your heart for them, and I admire that. So that's what I admire about both of you.
4: Aww. Winner.
3: What do you want? That was
1: better than sincere, that was awesome. Thank you so much.
0: Thank you, Tabby.
1: Thank you, Tabs. You.
0: And you're wonderful as well.
1: Yes.
0: You are very wonderful. We didn't even have to do that. We just did it.
1: It was so good.
0: It was just natural that it just comes out.
1: And you know what? I feel better.
0: You feel better?
1: I feel way better.
0: Yeah, I feel really good as well.
3: I'm glad. Go give someone a genuine compliment today.
0: That's your challenge today. Give someone a genuine compliment. We're going to be doing these Morning Wake Up Mental Health Awareness Week challenges every single day. If you've got a suggestion for the three of us that you would like us to do, just the three, could you text that through and let us know what your suggestion is? 8168, the keyword is life. That would be beautiful. Cecina, Pure Average, this is Life FM. Good morning.

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1: I'm just reading an article here, which, and being Mental Health Week, such an important week. But New Zealand is named as the world's second friendliest country, and we just missed out on the top spot. Now, we got 98.46% for our kindness and our friendliness.
0: Hang on, wait. Talking about this New Zealand?
1: Yeah, okay. I thought it was true until I started working with you, brother. But Costa Rica, just for interest, Costa Rica was number one with a score of 98, and they only just pipped us 98.67. I don't know how they got the extra votes there, but yeah, we're up there. I don't know which parts of New Zealand they traveled to for this for this percentage, but I'm sure there were parts they didn't go to.
2: Go on, name them.
0: You know what? I'll say it. South Island, thank you for bringing our average up in the North Island. Appreciate you.
1: But it made me think of, you know, some of the things that I guess, you know, when you're a stranger, it's completely different, because you kind of have to judge someone and think whether they do. But I think the true beauty of it is when there's no judgment, right? When you just do something for someone regardless of where you think they've come from. And I was just, what about you guys? Have you guys had anything, you know, really nice done for you guys? You know, some act of kindness that no one, they didn't know you?
2: Just a nice compliment as you're walking past someone. That's always nice.
1: It is, definitely.
0: You mean the nicest thing a stranger's done for me?
1: Yes.
0: Yeah, there's been so many when you've been put on the spot. Maybe I look like that person who needs a lot of help.
1: That's why the surprise on your face, yeah, when I said we're the friendliest.
0: The one that comes to mind, and this has happened on more than one occasion, you know the pay it forward,
1: yes,
0: thing at a cafe?
1: Uh-huh.
0: Like, I love visiting a cafe for coffee.
1: Yeah.
0: And I remember once, not this cafe that we went to here, that we go to and that's close to work, but another one I just popped into. I went to pay and the person behind the counter said, oh, it's already been taken care of, bro.
1: Wow.
0: I said, okay, what's the deal? He just wanted to pay it. The person just wanted to pay it forward for the next person who came in. So, and then I just stood there thinking, so do I have to do that?
1: And then you ordered another five coffees and...
0: So I did that. I said, you know what? I'm going to do the same thing. I'll pay it forward for the next one who comes in for a coffee. So, and this wasn't that long ago.
1: See, it works, eh?
0: It does.
1: You know,
0: it's really
1: nice. You
0: do
1: something nice, someone else will pay it forward. If you have a good story... of someone doing something nice for you, they were a stranger, the number to call is 0508-54336.
0: 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What's the nicest thing that a stranger has ever done for you?
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8: In this update, National and Labor have agreed they'll support a cross-party political accord on the country's retirement system. ACT and National are both now campaigning on gradually raising the super age to 67. Labor and New Zealand First to keep it at 65. The Houthis have taken responsibility for deadly acts on Saudi Arabia's Riyadh airport. Fires broken out in the airport's passenger hall following further attacks the day after 13 people were killed and 300 injured in a previous strike. The country's largest stadium's calling for urgent transport upgrades after fans were left waiting up to 40 minutes for a train on Saturday night after the Bledisloe Cup clash. Eden Park Chief Executive Nick Sauntner says with the opening of the CRL, the two stations are no longer fit for the world-class venue.
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8: A campaign's launched today calling on the government to fly the Tino Rangatiratanga flag permanently on Auckland's Harbour Bridge. That's news.
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0: Thanks so much for your company this Monday morning. I told the guys earlier this morning, don't want to freak you out. It's 10 Sundays until Christmas. I think I just freaked you out.
1: You did.
0: Hold on to that though. Up next, we're diving into what it means today. It's the start of Mental Health Awareness Week. And up next, we catch up with the Chief Executive of the Mental Health Foundation. His name is Sean Robinson. That's next here at Life.

0: Man, there's something about that song that always gets me happy. Lily Lynn Scott, you can be happy too. It's 22 minutes away from 8. We hope wherever you are, you're happy today. Because today is the start of Mental Health Awareness Week. Be good to yourself, man. Be good to yourself. Joining us right now is the Chief Exec from the Mental Health Foundation. We say good morning to Sean Robinson. Good morning, Sean.
1: Good morning.
2: Morning, Sean.
0: And happy Mental Health Awareness Week to you too, brother.
1: Yeah, happy mahoor to everybody. So, first day of five. And the theme this year is belonging matters.
0: Yeah, I was going to dive into that. I mean, great theme. I love the theme. What does belonging actually mean to you, and why is it important for our mental health?
1: Yeah, look, belonging means feeling like you're part of a community, feeling like you're accepted for who you are, feeling like you have connections to people and, you know, you're genuinely celebrated and accepted and you are able to connect with other people around you and you're invited to connect with them. You know, I think it's not just what I think. Actually, the science is we are all social animals. Human beings are social animals. We need other people. We need not only sort of close relationships with our friends and our whānau, but we do need that sense of being part of a community. It's an essential part of our mental health, our mental and emotional health. It's really important to create that sense of belonging, and not just with the people that are just like me or in my family or in my inner circle, but, you know, what is the community that I belong to? What am I doing to help make people feel like they're part of the communities that I belong to?
2: Yeah, I love that theme, Sean, because we all know we've been through, you know, the lockdowns and being separated from those around us. And normally when, you know, we look at mental health awareness, a lot of the things we're used to doing are kind of self-involved, you know, meditation or prayer, reading, you know, even exercise to an extent is quite self kind of dominated. What does connection look like if someone's listening out there today? What, you know, it's a two-way street. What does it actually look like?
1: Yeah, well, look, I think the big ask that we're putting out there into Aotearoa this week is to do something. It's an active thing, you know, and, you know, just to put my money where my mouth is. Yesterday I reached out to someone I haven't seen for a while, someone that I knew had lost their job recently, and that sort of thing can really make you feel isolated, can, you know, breaks a lot of those social connections from work. And I just reached out with a text and just kind of said, how are you going? Didn't sort of dig deep into the sort of, oh, it must be awful that you've lost your job. I just kind of connected with them, just sort of tried to make, you know, refresh that relationship, really. So I think it can be little things, you know, like can be smiling at someone. You know, I've sort of struck up a little smiley relationship with one of the security guards at the supermarket, and I noticed that guy, he always says hi to people coming in and out of the supermarket. And I went up to him one day, I said, you're an awesome dude, you know, like you really create this positive sense here. You know, I think little things like that can make a huge difference. But it could be if you know someone's been through something that might be sort of isolating them, and a lot of life events can do that, then reach out. I mean, our young people are really struggling. You know, like loneliness is a major issue in New Zealand. We have, you know, nearly 600,000 people are lonely on a regular basis, and a really large number of those are young people. And again, if you think about life events, you know, the changes from going to school to then maybe trying to get a job or going to university or going from, you know, tertiary study into the workplace, moving out of home, all of these changes can isolate you from what you've known. So, again, reach out to young people in your life, you know. If you know someone's finished school or you know someone's coming up to the end of school or whatever, or you know someone is unemployed, just reach out to them, include them in things. You don't have to solve their problems. You know, just watching something on TV or talking about the rugby or the weather or whatever. So, yeah, we all have that power to reach out. Even a smile can make a huge difference.
0: Are there some of the signs that you can look out for of people who feel you think maybe disconnected? I mean, there's the obvious that you've just highlighted, if somebody might be out of work, but there might be some other signs that people need to look out for to reach out more to somebody who may be disconnected.
1: Yeah, look, I think if you're worried about someone's mental health, it's often that things that they used to do, they don't do. You know, sometimes it's actually not that they look really sad all the time. It might be actually that they seem a bit over the top in their happiness, because people sometimes put on this big facade, you know, or this big mask. It might be that they're sleeping a lot less, might be that they're sleeping more, might be that they're eating less, eating more. So, you know, it's, if someone is not themselves the way they normally are, then that's a good point to sort of be just saying to someone, hey, you don't seem yourself, is everything okay? But I think it's very easy, if you're part of something, for other people to, you know, the people who aren't part of it, the people who are isolated, to drift off to the edge. So I think if you know, it's really pay attention, you know, put your antennae out and think about who's out there that might be on their own or might be not included. You know, like, might be migrants too, you know, like when there's some terrible things were happening, you know, earlier this year, I went up to a bunch of Sikh guys that I saw on the street, and I said, hey, as far as I'm concerned, you guys are really welcome to be here. And, you know, I felt really good, and they were chuffed, you know. So all of those kinds of things create belonging, create trust, create connection, and actually those are all really good for our mental health.
0: Absolutely. Being a little bit attentive, you know, to what's happening around you. Finally from us, Sean, what's one thing that gives you hope for the mental well-being of people here in Aotearoa?
1: Yeah, look, I think, you know, one of the things that does give me hope is that over 80% of us have at least one good friend who is from a different culture, different ethnicity, different

0: 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Can Rach and Eloise crack the clues, beat the timer, and get out before the show ends? 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The Avo Bravo Escape, this Thursday from 3 p.m.
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3: 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Same with God. 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The question is whether I'm tuned in, whether I've positioned my heart where the connection is strong. We've all wandered into dead zones. 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Wi-Fi is unseen, but essential. 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I'm Mickey from inbetween.org.nz, and this is just to spark your thinking. Let's see what God does with it.
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0: Kia ora, good morning. This is Life FM on the Morning Wake Up with Salah and Joe. It's 6 minutes away from 8 o'clock. Monday morning, when we get time just before 8 o'clock, it's time for Low Key Worship.
1: And it's a chance for us to recognize songs that aren't necessarily worship songs, but when you hear them, they kind of turn your heart towards God and they make you grateful. They just remind you that there is a God that's looking after us, and they make you feel good. And this song right here is one of those songs, I used to listen to it a lot, mainly in quiet times, but I started listening to it when I was working out as well, and it also lifts you while you're working out. It's called Have a Little Faith in Me.
0: Oh, the title says it all.
1: Yes. And there's a number of versions. There's a few artists that have done versions of it. The one that I really like is Joe Cocker's version. And Joe Cocker's got that husky, you know, really grainy voice. But the thing I love about this song is it's like God is reassuring me. It's like God is talking to me, and he's telling me that no matter what I'm going through, have a little faith in him and everything's going to be all right. And so the original was written and sung by John Hiatt, but this one right here is Joe Cocker's version.
0: Well, hopefully the lyrics resonate and sink in your heart. Do us a favor and turn this one up just a little bit. Have a little faith in me, Joe Cocker. Low-key worship here on your Monday.
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5: In this update, an expert in superannuation is throwing his weight behind lifting the eligibility age, but at the same time thinks KiwiSaver should be available sooner. Superannuation expert Jonathan Erickson says the KiwiSaver age should be lowered to 60, providing a nice boost to the economy.
6: Because a lot of Pacific Islanders and Maoris would need to retire early, not to mention ambulance officers and chippies, but because their bodies pack up.
5: Donald Trump says Ukraine and Russia have agreed to an immediate energy ceasefire without giving further details. Comes as the two sides continue to exchange strikes, with 23 people killed in Russian attacks on a data center. NZTA is planning a second round of daytime closures this week for State Highway 2 through Karanga Hake Gorge, north of Tauranga, and NZTA's warning of delays on the South Island's Lewis Pass for the next 2 months. A major milestone for the South Island's health system is Dunedin Hospital's new outpatients building opens its doors to patients today. That's news.
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5: In sport, Liam Lawson's enhanced his chances of retaining a Racing Bull seat with a third double points weekend in Formula One. He's finished seventh in the Singapore Grand Prix after securing fifth in the sprint race. Red Bull's Max Verstappen won at the Marina Bay Circuit. Australia are 33 without loss, a lead of 139 runs at stumps on the third day of the opening cricket test against South Africa at Durban. And Manchester City have retained their perfect Premier League football record, at least on the field, this season. Beyond their historic financial transgressions, they've beaten 10-man Liverpool 3-0 at Anfield. Crystal Palace beat Nottingham Forest 3-1, while Hull and Everton drew 2-2. That's sport. I'm Jodie Gill.
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8: Northland, morning and evening, low cloud, otherwise fine. Auckland to Waitomo, including Coromandel, Peninsula and Bay of Plenty. Scattered rain, mainly west of Te Puke, clearing this evening but remaining cloudy with isolated showers for Waitomo and Bay of Plenty. Taranaki in the central high country, mostly cloudy but afternoon cloudy periods with isolated showers. Patchy drizzle developing tonight. Gisborne to Wairarapa, fine apart from areas of morning low cloud and isolated afternoon showers about the ranges. Whanganui to Wellington, morning low cloud with drizzle about Kapiti, then fine spells and cloud returning tonight. Nelson and Marlborough to Southland, fine apart from areas of morning and evening low cloud or fog.
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9: 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Legalism is helpless in bringing this about. 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
10: What's going on, man? It is a brand new day. It's closing in on 5 minutes after 8 o'clock on the morning wake up with Salah and Joe. We've gone 2 and a little bit hours and haven't even spoken about the rugby. I bet you there'll be a lot of people in a good mood for this Monday morning.
11: Oh, yeah. I don't know about you guys, but I'm a bit of a homebody. I don't really go out that often at night, especially on the weekends, and especially when there's a test match on, and especially when it's the Bledisloe Cup and the All Blacks and the Wallabies are actually in quite a good competition,
10: rivalry.
11: I got invited out for dinner. And it was with guys that aren't rugby fanatical like the rest of us, you know. It would be like Tabs inviting us out. She'd probably put it on the time when there's a rugby game, right? You wouldn't care.
12: Yeah, you're right.
11: So I got invited out to dinner on Saturday night, and I couldn't say no. I was thinking about Mental Health Awareness Week in this.
10: Because you had booked us in last week.
11: And this belonging and, you know, connection. And so I couldn't say no. So I ended up going out on Saturday night while the game was on. But thankfully, the guy on the table next to me pulled his phone out and was playing Sky Go on his phone.
10: Good man.
12: So you just look to the side every so often.
11: Correct.
12: Yeah.
10: No. What you do is you invite him over. Bro, come over here, mate. You look like you need to belong. Come over here.
11: Come and sit down. Come and sit down with us.
10: You managed to keep up with the school.
11: So I managed to keep up with the school.
10: Who was he with?
11: He was with his girlfriend.
10: Oh,
11: I know.
10: Good man. Good man. He is taking care of his mental health.
11: There's a few good men left out there.
10: Oh, man. Coming up after 8:20 this morning, think about this. What was ruined for everyone else by one person? Were you that one person that ruined it for everybody else? If you've got a story, we're going to talk about it after 8:20. But up next, we're going to dive into Adam versus Eve. Yes, sir. Come on now. 0508 543336 is the number to call if you want to play right after Mongetti. This is Pray for My Enemy, 7 minutes after 8. And you're listening to Life FM. Good morning.

0: That dude is representing Christchurch City. Mongini, pray for my enemies. 10 minutes after 8 on the morning wake up here at Life FM.
1: Too good.
0: All right, I'm ready. Are you ready? Let's play.
2: And it's time for Adam versus Eve.
3: It's Adam versus Eve, the age-old rivalry. We do it every day, but it's a special week this week. And we all know that winning is good for your mental health.
0: Amen.
3: We give you a category. We're only going to give it to you once, and then you get the question.
0: Oh, man, someone's mental health and well-being is going to suck by the end of the week.
3: I know.
0: That's all right. Yeah. You can support the team that's winning. That'll be good for your mental health and well-being. Yeah, I like it. All right, the number to call is 0508-54336. That's the number to call. The scores are even. 115 plays 115. It's nil all. Mm. Crazy nuts that we've gone 10 months and the scores are tied.
3: Deadlock.
0: It could change today. All we're going to do is give you a category. We're only going to say it once and once only. But if you pay us, we'll say it more than once.
3: Minimum.
0: No, we won't. All right, bro, what's our category this morning?
3: Hold your horses.
0: Are you ready?
3: Yes, let's go. What is the name of the fictional cowboy's horse in Toy Story?
0: Oh. I had to do some thinking with this one.
3: It's not Seabiscuit.
0: Not Seabiscuit.
3: It's not Seabiscuit.
0: Farlap.
3: Farlap. You're taking me back.
0: Come on now. No?
3: No.
0: What is that little horsey's name?
3: Yes.
0: I don't think I would have got this, bro.
3: Nah?
0: Nah.
3: Are you not a big Toy Story fan?
0: Massive. But he was a...
3: It's a detail, eh? It's a detail.
0: Yeah, yeah, yeah. He was a main cast.
3: Yes.
0: What's the question again?
3: He was. What is the name of the fictional cowboy's horse in Toy Story?
0: Ooh, good question.
3: Yummy?
0: Very delicious.
3: Yummy.
0: Very. Would you have known this one?
3: Nah. See? I mean, I blaze over those things, you know. Yeah. Watch the names. Yeah. I can't even remember Jackie's name.
0: Yeah. You know what? Unfortunately, this poor horse, you know, he wasn't Woody. He wasn't Buzz.
3: No.
0: So he just gets, you know, he's the one that comes off the bench.
3: He's the one that just has extra written by his name. And no, it wasn't extra.
0: But people will know.
3: Oh, yeah.
0: Yeah, people will know.
3: Oh, yeah.
0: All right.
3: Good morning, Catherine.
4: Good morning.
0: Hi, Catherine. How are you?
4: I'm all right. It's a rainy morning, but beautiful nevertheless.
0: Yes, nevertheless. And happy Mental Health Awareness Week to you, Catherine.
4: Thank you.
0: You're welcome. All right, Joey.
3: What is the name of the fictional cowboy's horse in Toy Story?
4: Actually, I'm going to hand this one over to Dom.
3: Oh.
4: You answer that one, Dom.
0: What up, Dom?
5: Bullseye.
0: Pardon, Dom?
5: It's Bullseye. All the single ladies, all the single ladies, all the single ladies, all the single
0: ladies. If you like it, then you should have put a ring. Well, see, I'm a bit confused there, Dom, because that was absolutely correct. Well done, Dom.
3: Very good.
0: See, Mum.
3: Hmm.
0: Mum used you there, Dom.
3: She did.
0: How do you feel about that, Dom?
5: Great.
3: Good boy, Dom.
0: Dom. You champion. All right, Bullseye is the correct answer. So here's the drill. You got one for the girls. Now the girls go ahead. What do you want to do? Kat and Dom, what do you want to do? Stick around? Or
4: what do you want to do, Dominic? Okay, well, he says let's go again, so we'll go again.
3: Good boy.
0: Is that a strategy, Dom? I'm not sure, but okay. I'm going to ask you again. You want to go again? Yes?
4: We'll go again.
0: Okay.
4: Yeah.
3: Good boy, Dom.
2: Double or nothing.
0: Ooh.
3: All right, Dom. What is a young male horse called?
4: Is it a foal?
0: Is
4: that a baby horse?
0: Oh,
4: man.
0: It's true. Tom, technically.
3: He's very good.
0: It's a baby horse.
3: Yes.
0: A little young.
4: Do you have an idea?
0: Mum, okay, you can't put it on. You can't put it all on Dom, Mum.
4: It's a team effort.
0: Yep. What do you got?
4: I don't have any other. Can you ask the question again?
3: Yeah, sure. What is a young male horse called?
4: Is this Doug?
0: No, that'll be Joe. No. I'm sorry.
1: No.
0: It is not a stud. I'm sorry, Dom. I'm sorry, Catherine. What's the answer we were looking for?
3: Colt.
0: It's a colt.
3: But we're going to give it to you anyway for flattery.
4: I'll take it.
0: Dom and Catherine, thank you for playing this morning.
4: Thank you so much, guys.
0: Oh, you're welcome. Look after Mum, okay, Dom?
4: Yes.
0: God bless you, brother.
4: Bye.
0: See you, kid. Bye. Bye. Oh,
3: whew.
0: Yeah. On the spot. I mean, who's going to give you Colt?
3: Exactly.
0: On the spot.
3: On the spot, they did all right. And he was quite clever. He knew that a foal was the baby horse. It was a young horse.
0: Is it?
3: Yeah, I don't know. I mean, he had an answer, though. It was quite good.
0: It happens, right? It happens. All right, let's get an update, man.
2: Score updates.
5: 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Guys and girls are still equal on 115.
0: But we know who the stud is.
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12: It's not easy to know what's right. Are you needing a dose of wisdom today? Let's ask God. He has all the wisdom in the universe, and you can just say amen at the end. God, sometimes it's really easy to know what's right, like stopping at a red light. But then there are those situations where I can't tell between what's right and wrong. It all seems so blurry, especially when I'm feeling all sorts of emotions. Help me, Lord, to see the situation the way you see it, because that's the truth, not my version. Help me choose the right thoughts, feelings, and actions. Help me not to hesitate to do what's right. When the moment comes to make the decision, Lord, help me have a sense of peace and confidence. If I am about to make the wrong choice, let me know somehow, God. Give me wisdom to make the right choices so that I keep moving forward and not continue walking around in circles. Send wise people my way and lead me to Bible verses that will give me the knowledge I need in this area. In your name I pray. Amen. God gives wisdom to all who ask, so be encouraged.
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0: 20 after 8, thanks so much for your company. Up next, what was ruined for everyone else by one person? Do you have a story? Please share. 0508 543 36. You can text 8168. The keyword is life. We'll dive into it next, right after Tori Kelly. Here at Life.

0: Love to see her perform in New Zealand. Tori Kelly. Morning to Dancing, 23 minutes after 8 o'clock. And you're hanging out on the morning wake up with Sella and Joe this morning. Question for you right now was, what was ruined for everybody else by one person? One person, you can point your finger at that one person and go, that's your fault. That's all you. If you got a story, please share. 0508-54336. You can text 8168. The keyword is life. Joey, you're about a month and a little bit in to your role here.
1: Mm-hmm.
0: And when you arrived here, you were given a whole bunch of little gifts, including a Life FM travel mug.
1: Use it every day.
0: It's got the lid on top of that travel mug.
1: Right. Sure does.
0: It's nice, eh?
1: It's very good.
0: It's very good. It wasn't always the case. It wasn't always the case that we had Life FM travel mugs that we brought into studio.
1: Sure.
0: So there was a time where we would bring in a normal mug. A normal mug and drink from a normal mug inside the studio.
1: Uh-huh.
0: So this is brand new, the Life FM travel mug with the lid.
1: Yeah.
0: The reason why we've gone to the Life FM travel mug with the lid is all Tabby's fault.
2: Excuse me. It is your fault, Sella.
1: Oh, here we go.
2: Literally just you.
1: Here we go.
2: I wasn't even in the room.
0: I knew that. Yeah.
2: It is your fault.
1: That didn't take long. No, that was easy.
0: She was waiting.
1: Boom.
0: It was my fault.
1: Yes.
0: The reason why all of the Life FM announcers, and actually all the radio stations, have to have Life FM, have to have travel mugs with lids on for their drinks is down to an error on my part.
1: Okay.
0: I'll explain what the error was.
1: Okay.
0: So you know on Wednesday where we have a chat to Frank Ritchie, he comes in and pops in. We have a nice catch up with him. We used to have a certain intro music for Frank that we used to play whenever Frank was here. I'll play the intro music for you and you... I want you to give your honest reaction and honest feeling when you hear this music, okay? Have a listen. Yeah, you're bobbing your head. See, you're bobbing your head. Yeah, yeah. You can't sit still.
1: Got me on my feet.
0: You can't sit still on that one, eh?
1: No,
0: yeah. So what happened one day is I couldn't sit... I can't sit still to that song. So whenever I hear that, you know, John Cena, you
1: crazy.
0: Can't see me. And I'm just going crazy and bang. And then I was banging the desk. And I had my cup of tea on the desk and it just...
1: It just
0: went everywhere.
1: You.
0: It was me.
1: What, so,
2: he shook the table.
1: Yeah. Well, you know what?
2: Aggressively.
0: They banned just open. Because Skip, our IT guru, saw that with the cameras... Saw everything happen. I couldn't even blame Tab. And I was blaming everyone else.
1: Man, well, good on you. Because I love these things.
0: But it was my fault. See, I ruined it for not only us here, but all the other radio stations. They have to use the travel mugs here too.
1: I think you did us a favor, man.
0: Oh, thanks, bro.
1: You're a hero.
2: You're the only one that thinks that, Joe.
1: You're a national hero, man. God bless you for doing that.
0: Man, I love you so much.
1: Yeah.
0: Anyway, I did ruin it for everyone else. So that's what I'm sharing that. So you can share your story.
1: Okay.
0: What was that one thing that you ruined for everyone else? Or let me rephrase the question. What was ruined for everyone else by that one person? If you've got a story, we would love to hear it. 0508-54336. You can text 8168. The keyword is life. Here's Joseph O'Brien. What's good for me? And you're listening to Life. Good morning.

0: Joseph O'Brien, what's good for me is definitely you. Bang on 8:30, the latest in your news headlines is next. 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
3: In this update, an expert in superannuation is throwing his weight behind lifting the eligibility age, but at the same time thinks KiwiSaver should be available sooner. Superannuation expert Jonathan Erickson says the KiwiSaver age should be lowered to 60, providing a nice boost to the economy.
4: Because a lot of Pacific Islanders and Māoris will need to retire early, not to mention ambulance officers and chippies, but because their bodies pack up.
3: Donald Trump says Ukraine and Russia have agreed to an immediate energy ceasefire without giving further details. Comes as the two sides continue to exchange strikes, with 23 people killed in Russian attacks on a data centre. NZTA is planning a second round of daytime closures this week for State Highway 2 through Karanga Hake Gorge, north of Tauranga, and NZTA's warning of delays on the South Island's Lewis Pass for the next 2 months. A major milestone for the South Island's health system is Dunedin Hospital's new outpatients building opens its doors to patients today. That's news.
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8: It sure is. A little bit after 8:30. All was ruined for everyone else by just one person. And thanks for getting at us via text. Or you can call with a story if you want. 0508-54336.
9: Just having a sip on this lovely travel mug here. Thank you, Sala. Good morning, Mario.
10: Good morning.
8: How are you, Mario, for a Monday?
10: Yeah, not bad. Stuck in traffic, but it's all good.
8: Oh, well, you can talk to us then, buddy. So,
10: exactly.
8: Was it you who ruined it for everyone else, or you
10: dobbed
8: somebody else?
10: No.
8: Okay. All right.
10: No, it was a colleague. Of course it was a colleague.
8: Of course.
10: With my previous job, we used to get a really good overtime perk. So, in our contract, it said you get your hourly wage times two, and then 3 hours so it was times two times three, your hourly wage. So it's technically six times your hourly wage. And that was a really nice perk. And it was stated in our contract per job. And I had a colleague that just milked it. He would do, I don't know, like 10 jobs in an hour or 3 hours. And what happened was at the end of the month, he had 180 hours overtime. And it was so bad that our national manager had to come down and have a chat with him and say, listen, we're not going to pay you 180 hours double time. It's not going to happen.
9: It's not on.
10: And yeah, it ruined it for everybody. It got taken away. It said it was misinterpreted the contract, and it was pretty sad.
9: Oh, what do you do with something like that? How do you punish this guy?
8: Do you think he was he wasn't telling the whole truth and nothing but the truth?
10: Yeah. Yeah, I mean, it was a tough one, that one, because it wasn't our contract. But, It's like, don't milk it that much, man.
8: Don't milk it that much. Just milk it a little bit. Thanks, Murray.
10: No, all good. The aim of the game was like once you hit 5 o'clock, you get off site so that once you get a call while you're in traffic, the money starts rolling in.
8: Yes.
10: So that was always the rush to get away from work to get more money.
8: I got you. Thanks for sharing that, Mario. God bless.
10: See you guys.
8: Bye.
9: Good morning, Troy.
7: Yo, what's up? How's it going?
8: You were good, man. Bella.
7: So good. Firstly, unlucky to the brother Mario.
8: That's true.
7: I've got a story. Back in the days, my cousin, he was like the rich cousin, and he had this motorized scooter that all the cousins were like allowed to have a jam on. And I was like, oh yeah, I'll take my little brother for, I'll double him. And anyway, we went down the road, did some skids, and we crashed it. And I walked it back to my cousin and totally gaslit my brother into thinking he was...
8: Troy!
9: Talk about unlucky.
8: How old was your
7: little
8: cousin?
7: We were banned from it.
8: How old was your little cousin that you blamed?
7: No, it was my little brother. He was maybe 2 years younger than me.
8: 2 years.
7: He was maybe like 8. I was like 10. Yeah.
9: Siblings are the worst, man.
8: But you know, hey, that's what siblings are for. You blame them for everything. It's good. Oh,
7: yeah, that's
8: Troy.
7: Right.
8: Troy. Thanks for sharing that one, bro.
7: Yo, bless you guys. Bye.
8: God bless you too, brother. God bless. There's been a lot of text messages that have come through. I like this one. I don't think it's from here. I think it's from overseas, from John. My boss in the Navy got caught using Facebook on deployment. I think he accidentally leaked our location or something.
9: Ooh.
8: But Facebook got banned across the Navy.
9: Oh, what?
8: Across the whole Navy.
9: Far out.
8: Everyone was so angry, but I thought it was hilarious.
9: Hey, they didn't need it. They didn't need it.
8: What do you need it across the Navy?
9: Exactly.
8: Yeah, of course, you're miles away from everybody else. You don't need Facebook to communicate with your family.
9: Again, there's a good thing that's come out of this.
8: No Facebook?
9: Yeah, for them.
8: Listen, if you've got any more stories, what was ruined for everyone else by one person? 0508-54336. You can text 8168. The keyword is life. Here's Jordan Armstrong. God loves us right here. Life.

0: God really loves us, but not if you ruined it for everybody else. What was it that was ruined for everyone else by that one person? There's been some text messages, but I know Joe's got a story. I've got another story to share that I know Tabby would be very, very familiar with. Before you share your story, Joey, Sean texts through, my mate set off the fire alarm during our school ball as a joke. Ball started at 7 p.m. It ended at 10 past 8.
1: That's a terrible joke. Why would you do that?
0: Well, you know, those things, they go through your head like, oh, this is going to be funny. I'm going to do this, set off the fire alarm. And then you just
2: ruined it for like the most important part of the year for a lot of people.
1: Everyone just too good. Dislikes you.
0: Yeah, too good, Sean. Man. Too good.
2: Well, this is something that actually you might find useful, Salah, this story right here. It was a wedding, family wedding. And we all know, those that know, that my dad likes to speak for extended periods when he gets up. And there's a particular part of the wedding. Some have them, some don't. I'm giving you this advice as you move into this emceeing that you're going to be doing, Salah. And anyway, it's that part where they go, if anyone would like to say something.
1: That should be banned.
0: Wait,
2: let me get
0: Depending on the time of the wedding. Yes, I agree with you.
2: And anyway, when they said that, our whole family just looked at each other and went, Dad, no, Dad.
1: Don't get up, stop, sit
2: we
1: down.
2: Because he'd had a couple of energizing drinks before it. And when I saw his chair start to shuffle and he started to stand up, we just all looked at the table and went, oh, man. Anyway, he was talking about everything from what was happening 10 years ago with this person to the best wishes for the kids in the future to, and there was a whole queue of people that were waiting. They couldn't cut him off, so everyone missed out on saying something to them. because the old man's speech was about 15 minutes long.
0: It happens. That happens. You know? So they other speeches.
2: The other ones had to go sit down at their table again.
0: So the best man couldn't say a speech because that happens, man. Oh, God bless your dad, bro. God bless him. But you know what? It's not the last time that will ever happen. No. There will be many more.
2: They start playing the music.
0: Yeah. Now, this is you know how I told you that I was responsible for us having travel mugs?
2: Yes.
0: You know, because we needed to keep a lid on the cups?
2: Correct.
0: There was someone else, actually, in our building who ruined it for everyone else by what she was cooking.
2: Oh.
0: Yeah, yeah. Now, I'm going to take you back to the 9th of September. You were here. Tabby, you were here. Were you here? Do you remember this day?
1: I don't actually.
0: You don't?
2: I actually do, bro.
0: You do, because we were in a staff meeting, right? And we came down from the staff meeting, and the lovely Sheza, Sharon, this is her email post what she did. I have made a terrible mistake. I would like to formally apologize for stinking out the entire building with my air-fried broccoli snack. I have hereby banned myself from the air fryer, effective immediately. Do you remember the smell?
2: Yeah, it's bad.
0: It was. You don't remember the smell?
1: I don't think I was here.
0: Weren't you here?
1: No, I don't think so.
0: Oh, no. It was Joey's first week.
2: Yes.
0: And you were here for the Monday, but then you were really sick.
1: Yeah.
0: Yeah, that's. Oh, dude. The whole building. Mm. It smelled like somebody farted in the microwave and then sprinkled salt on that.
2: Yeah.
1: Really? Because I've air fried broccoli before and I haven't had that issue.
0: No,
1: maybe I just haven't noticed.
0: No, it was in the microwave.
1: Oh, she put it in the microwave.
0: Yeah. It was
1: Sharon.
2: I was wondering what was going on that day. Mm. I was like, far out.
0: It was your welcoming.
2: Yeah,
0: welcoming.
2: I was like, wow, okay. Red Royal Hot Springs happening right up there.
0: It's just after 8:45. 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

0: responsibility, we face certain tensions and limitations. First, my beliefs, commitments, and values are shaped by my Christian faith, and this should inform how I vote, sometimes in a way that calls for courage. But experiences and skills and expertise also shape how we vote. This is one of the reasons why Christians vote for different political parties. We need to recognize that we can disagree on positions and policies with theological integrity. Second, no one can see the whole picture. So when it comes to voting, we must do so with humility. Finally, each of us must reckon with our sinful tendency to care more about our own interests than the good of all. We need to acknowledge this as we seek the common good of Aotearoa New Zealand these elections. I'm Nathan McClellan from Venn. For more, check out venn.org.nz.
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2: It sure is. I make it 12 minutes away from 9, which is perfect timing for you and your prayer request. If there's a prayer for you, or somebody really close to you would love to pray into that situation. So you can do this two ways. You can text us right now, 8168, the keyword is life, or you can jump into our website. There's a prayer wall where you can deposit your prayer request to, and that's lifefm.co.nz. So we'll pray for you next, right after Tyrion here at Life.

0: He sure does. Tyrion and you remain. It's 8 minutes away from 9 o'clock. Let's pray. Somebody's praying for me. Somebody. Can I just say, if we don't get around to your prayers, if you've just sent that through, please don't think that it hasn't gone prayed for, because it will get prayed for. Just, we may have missed it to pray for it on here. And again, those two places where you can deposit your prayer request is 8168, the keyword is life. Or you can jump into our prayer wall, which is open 24/7. And you can find that at lifefm.co.nz.
1: There's a prayer request on the prayer wall right now. Somebody's asking for prayer for their cousin who has got surgery coming up and she's quite nervous. God, we just pray

0: For this woman, we ask that this surgery goes well, goes smoothly. We ask that you give her peace as she prepares for this, and that the recovery is fast and calm, and that she is relaxed throughout the process. Amen.
1: Amen.
2: I got a prayer request from Philippa, who's struggling with belonging and feeling like everything in life she's done it has she's failed at. She says that her adult children need Christ. She believes and attends church but feels so lost and useless in all that she does. She's felt this way for her whole life, and she prays and screams out, but she's stuck. Lord, I lift up Philippa, and I pray for her today. I pray blessings upon her. I pray that you would fill her with confidence, Lord, and self-belief so that she feels connected, Lord. I pray that you would put the right people in her path, people that will love her and support her through this difficult period. And I pray for her children, Lord, that you would reveal yourself to them in some way, shape, or form, that you would reveal yourself through Philippa and everything that she does, that they will see the fruits of the Spirit that she carries, Lord, and they will be encouraged by her. I pray that she's just guarded by you and protected, Lord.
1: Amen. There's a prayer that's on our prayer wall from Nicole. My mum has dementia. She's weak and frail. Please pray that she gains her appetite to eat and drink, please. This is such a tough season for both Nicole and her mum, and anyone who's dealing with anybody who has dementia. So we lift Nicole's mum to you, Lord. You see her in her weakness. She's very frail at the moment. I pray that Jesus restore her appetite. Help her to eat and drink, and so she can get the strength and just bring comfort to her mind, Lord. It's racing around, and Nicole may find it really, really hard to see her mum at this stage, but just give her peace in her heart, Lord. Know that mum is right there. Give her wisdom, patience, courage as she cares for mum. May your love surround them in this really, really tender and tough season. In your wonderful name I pray. Amen.

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5: In this update, Chris Luxon says Nationals continuing to take a balanced approach to balancing the country's books. Nationals' fiscal plan due out today would see a return to surplus a year later than ACT's plan, which was released yesterday. Meanwhile, alternative education providers are hoping for a funding boost under Nationals' plan to keep students in school longer. Party wants students to remain at school until they complete year 11 or turn 16, whichever is later. Blue Light Ventures says alternative education is vital for disengaged young people who need a different approach to learning. Donald Trump says Ukraine and Russia have agreed to an immediate energy ceasefire without giving further details. A reminder to keep mental health services up to scratch, as around 30% of young people report they aren't doing okay. It's Mental Health Awareness Week, and Auckland University Youth Mental Health Professor Sarah Hattrick says New Zealand's mental health and well-being has deteriorated, making helplines and school-based services more important than ever. That's news.
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5: In sport, Manchester City have put their off-field troubles to one side to stay unbeaten this Premier League football season. In their first game since being found guilty of breaching the competition's financial rules, they've humbled Liverpool 3-0 at a hostile Anfield. City are the only team across the top four divisions with a 100% winning record thus far in the campaign. Liam Lawson's consistency in Formula One is impressing a former world champion. The Racing Bulls drivers completed a double points weekend for the third time this season after finishing seventh in the Singapore Grand Prix. 2009 winner turned Sky pundit Jenson Button says Lawson is living up to his potential. That's sport. I'm Jodie Gill.
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7: Northland, morning and evening, low cloud, otherwise fine. Auckland to Waitomo, including Coromandel, Peninsula and Bay of Plenty. Scattered rain, mainly west of Te Puke, clearing this evening but remaining cloudy with isolated showers for Waitomo and Bay of Plenty. Taranaki in the central high country, mostly cloudy, but afternoon cloudy periods with isolated showers. Patchy drizzle developing tonight. Gisborne to Wairarapa, fine apart from areas of morning low cloud and isolated afternoon showers about the ranges. Whanganui to Wellington, morning low cloud with drizzle about Kapiti, then fine spells and cloud returning tonight. Nelson to Marlborough to Southland, fine apart from areas of morning and evening low cloud or fog.
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8: 3 minutes after 9 o'clock. At the start of more Mental Health Awareness Week, you would have heard in the news headlines there just really, really quickly that it impacts our young people just as much as it impacts you and I. So keep a lookout for our youngins. It's very easy to say to somebody, hey, just reach out. I'll be there. If ever you need somebody, just give me a call or give me a text. But saying that to somebody who's actually going through a little bit and struggling is very hard for them to take on board. So I think we all have a responsibility to reach out to others. The theme this year is belonging matters. And when somebody finds it really hard to belong, it's really hard for them to pick up the phone. So our challenge this week for everybody is to reach out to somebody you haven't reached out to in a little while, or maybe even just reach out to a bestie and just say, hey man, I got you. What's going on? Something really cool that's happening this week, Joey?
7: Super cool. This is something I'm very jealous about. This Thursday, our mates on the Arvo Bravo are coming to you live from an escape room. Now, if you didn't know what the escape rooms are, it's a themed room. You get locked in it and you got to solve puzzles to get out. Now, Rach and Eloise will need your help. So tune in Thursday, 3 p.m. Give them a hand getting out of that escape room.
8: What if they don't get out?
7: Well, it's going to be a long broadcast, I think.
8: Not only that, but if they don't get out, far out. Might have to find some new people to host the Arvo Bravo.
7: So we've got some substitutes for Arvo Bravo.
9: Slumber party at the escape room.
8: Are you going to go down? Check it out?
9: No, they all have a slumber party.
7: Can we do it too? But can we do the one in Gold Coast or the one in...
9: Yeah, I think the one in Hawaii is
7: the
9: really
7: Hawaii
9: good.
7: Hawaii one. That's it. That's what I was going to say,
8: you
7: Tabby.
8: Know, I've actually just done some research on this. Great call, you two. Japan has the best one. Ooh. Japan.
7: Okay.
9: I like the one that is Japan and then to France. There's one in Paris. Yeah. But, you know, part of the escape room is you have to fly from Japan.
8: I tell you what, I guarantee my mental health and well-being will be so much better.
9: Oh, I agree.
7: 100%. Yeah. I'll be feeling great after that.
8: Support the crew this coming Thursday as they try and escape from the escape room. Coming up next, things that make you go, Zoe music and like David did. This is Life FM. Good morning.

0: Matty Jane and Upper Hand. This is Life FM on the Morning Wake Up with Seller and Joe. It's that time of the morning.
1: That makes you go,
0: just trying to pass on some info, man. It's not our job to hold on to it. It's our job to share this information so you can no longer go, oh. Yeah, be informed. Okay, Tabby was the most recent and is the most recent of the three of us to go camping. And for camping, you need a tent. How long does it take you to put up your two-man tent?
2: 10 minutes.
0: Ooh, that's fly.
2: I don't really know what people are talking about tents being hard to put up. They're not that difficult.
0: Have you tried to go to a beach with a whole bunch of islanders putting up a marquee?
2: No, I haven't. Maybe my tent just isn't big enough.
0: Because it's a two-man tent.
2: Yeah.
0: So 10 minutes is still good timing.
3: That's good.
0: Yeah, what about you?
3: Well, I was going to say this would be my version of the escape room.
0: You're trying to erect the tent?
3: Trying to get the tent up.
0: You've seen some people struggle with maybe 4-man, 6-man tents, right? And you can imagine it taking a little bit longer than 10 minutes. In 2012, South Korean ex-military dude, Lee Kwang-nak, that's how you pronounce his name.
3: Okay. It's pretty good.
0: He's known online as Bug. And he claimed that he could pitch a 24-person military tent by himself.
3: Wow.
0: By himself. Now, that's a job that normally takes a team of 8 or more soldiers.
3: Yeah.
0: And he says, I can do it by myself. Now, he put a bet down for about $700 that he could finish it in under 2 hours.
3: Whoa.
0: People mocked him online. Don't be stupid.
3: Yeah.
0: Dared him to prove it, and so he did. 2,000 people turned up to this festival to watch him.
3: Wow.
0: Make a fool of himself. They didn't think he was going to do it. A 24-person military tent. Good luck. One person. Yeah. He did it.
3: No.
2: Good on him.
0: In under 2 hours.
3: What? Yeah.
0: 2 hours.
3: That's crazy.
0: 24 minutes. It's actually, yeah.
2: Doing it by yourself.
0: Man. By himself. Proving all his haters wrong.
3: Far out. What was it made of?
0: It's a proper military tent.
3: He just pumped it up, eh?
0: I watched the video. This guy is on, ex-military, on.
3: Sheesh.
0: I know. Good watch, bud.
3: That's who you won in your Survivor Series group, eh?
0: Absolutely.
3: Yeah.
0: Again, you know, it was really good watching, but very intense.
3: What was his name again?
2: That was good. You know, they're getting better, Sal.
0: He doesn't care.
3: What was his name again?
0: His name was Lee Kwang-nak.
3: He got the knack of it, all right?
0: Yeah, that's right. Sure. Things that make you go,
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9: Mark chapter 7 says some people brought to Jesus a man who was deaf and could hardly talk. They begged Jesus to place his hand on him. Here's what happened.
10: Jesus put his fingers into the man's ears. Then he spat and touched the man's tongue. He looked up to heaven and with a deep sigh said to him, "Ephphatha," which means "be opened." At this, the man's ears were opened. His tongue was loosed and he began to speak plainly.
9: Mark chapter 7 verses 33 to 35 from the New International Version. This is one of many miracles we read about in the Gospels. A moment where Jesus heals someone. In this case, a man who was deaf and could hardly talk. I believe these miracles really happened. We can take these stories at face value. I don't agree with the idea that they're just metaphors. However, we can also read them symbolically. We can look for the deepest spiritual lesson each miracle teaches. That's what Bishop Robert Barron suggests we do with this story. He points out the man wasn't only unable to hear, he also struggled to speak. Mark tells us he was deaf and could hardly talk. But once his ears were opened, his tongue was loosed and he began to speak plainly. Bishop Barron says this deaf man represents all of us when it comes to hearing the Word of God. Sometimes we stop listening. We stop reading scripture. We become oblivious to God's voice. And what's the result of that spiritual deafness? It's a kind of speech impediment. Because if we don't hear God's word clearly, our ability to speak it is compromised. In Mark chapter 7, Jesus heals a deaf man. Once he can hear, he can also speak. And I think it's like that with us in the Bible. When we are regularly reading and taking in the Word of God, that's when we can share it with others. Hearing God's Word enables us to speak God's Word.
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0: Kia ora, good morning. This is Life FM on the morning wake up with Sarah and Joe. Let's find out what's happening around the world with this guy.
1: Mr. Worldwide.
0: Airport security around the world has a tough job, man. They've got to make sure things run smoothly.
2: Sure do.
0: And no one does any funny business, like trying to smuggle things in. Let's go to Miami in the US. They got a bit of a surprise, airport security, when a man arriving from Cuba was found smuggling 10 live birds inside his underwear, inside his underpants. And he was not SpongeBob SquarePants.
2: He just wanted to have a fun ride.
0: I don't even know if that's a fun ride, man. And this is the thing. He was stopped for a second inspection because these officers, they noticed, and I'm just reading what the article says here, a suspicious bulge around his waist.
2: Man.
0: And he looked really, really nervous. There's a little bit of twitching going on down there, you know what I mean? So when they searched him, they found there was like these 6 plastic tubes. And this is not good. This is not good for the birds. Hidden in sewn pockets inside his underwear. And man, they contain 10 birds, like 8, like rare species birds.
2: Sewn into his pockets.
0: Yeah, the tubes were sewn into his pockets.
2: So there was a bit of planning, like an actual bit of organization going on.
0: What? Yeah. See, so when he was organizing this with whoever it was, they were both having a conversation, you can imagine. Okay, what's the best way that we can do? Best way, bro. I reckon you shove them down your underwear. No, that's the best idea I've heard.
2: It's where have you got the most space?
0: So when they questioned this dude, he said, hey, listen, these birds are for personal use.
2: No.
0: What does that even mean? Birds are for... What? I don't understand personal use.
2: What?
0: I'm not sure what happened to those poor birds. Oh. I can tell you that they're okay.
2: Yeah.
0: That's nowhere to travel,
2: obviously,
0: man.
2: Got picked up before the journey.
0: Yeah.
2: Okay,
0: before, yeah.
2: Good.
0: What do you reckon? Is that business class or economy?
2: It's a poor birds. Koru club.
0: And that is...
1: Mr. Worldwide.
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1: 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We believe the Bible is for everyone.
2: From the book of Isaiah, chapter 55, verse 11. It is the same with my word. I send it out and it always produces fruit. It will accomplish all I want it to, and it will prosper everywhere I send it.
0: I send it out and it will always produce fruits. Now, Isaiah 55, the whole chapter actually, is a big invitation from God to people who need hope and restoration. Because at the time, Israel was experiencing a lot of hardship. There were consequences of turning away from God. And through Isaiah, God invites everyone to return to him and reminds him, listen, I'm merciful, I can forgive, and if you follow me, I will be faithful. Now, the important point is that verse 11 is about God's faithfulness to fulfill his purposes, not simply just a promise that every outcome will personally happen.
2: And that's the key is, you know, God's providence isn't always visible. He's there, but sometimes we don't see him. It's like a seed. When you plant a seed, you don't know what's happening underneath the soil. And I can look back on times in my life when I know I was going through something. And God was always there. And his providence has always been there for me. And so the thing that he says here is, he says it's what I want for you. If he gave everyone what they wanted, what kind of state would the world be in? So it's what God wants for us. And we have to trust in God that he's doing the right thing for us and what he sees. And he is all-knowing. He knows everything. So I think that the big encouragement here for us is to trust in what God is doing in your life.
0: Even when you don't understand it. Yeah, absolutely. Yes and amen. Again, he's saying his word will always, always produce fruit. Not sometimes. Not only on Sundays when we go to church, but always. Now, we might have to have some patience to see an outcome, just like Joe said, but remember and also that things may not always turn out how we want them to, but trusting that they will turn out how they're supposed to, again, even when we don't understand. If you want to read around it, we were looking at the book of Isaiah, chapter 55, verse 11.
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1: Welcome to A Minute in History with The Hope Project. We're in a series looking at the history of Halloween. With Christianity's arrival amongst the Celts of Britain and Ireland soon after Jesus, centuries of fearful superstitions connected with their festival of Samhain, including the sacrificing of crops, animals and people, were put aside. For the story, the Romans who had persecuted Christians left Britain in 407 AD, while Ireland was embracing the faith around the 5th century through St. Patrick. By the 8th century, their prior pagan festival of Samhain had lost its meaning, but was still on the Celtic calendar. It was at this point that Pope Gregory III suggested that the first day of the festival be repurposed as All Hallows Day, to remember the saints who brought the light which replaced the darkness. The night before the festival was All Hallows Eve, which is where the name Halloween comes from. So in history, Halloween is the eve of All Hallows Day, on which our Celtic ancestors remembered the saints who brought the light which freed them from the darkness. And I bet you didn't know that. See hopeproject.co.nz for more.
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3: 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'Cause I heard

0: Miley Sola. And One Day. This is Life FM on the Morning Wake Up with Sala and Joe. We're closing in on 10 o'clock, which means we've got to bounce on out of here. But before we do that, it'd be our pleasure if we could end the show on, eh? Really cool to be with you today on the start of Mental Health Awareness Week.
1: Such an important theme this week too, which is belonging matters.
0: That's the theme this week.
1: That's the theme this week. And it's a theme which is a response to rising loneliness and declining trust, which is something our society's been going through for a long time. I mean, you know, it was very hard after coming out of lockdowns and people are not trusting each other. And so I think this theme is going to help connect communities. It's going to bring people out of what might have been, you know, some sort of hibernation. It's going to make them feel a little bit more gratitude towards the people around us and hopefully get some acts of kindness and connection going.
0: Gratitude. I like that. Changes the lens of perspective when you think about gratitude. Now this morning, actually all this week, on the Morning Wake Up, we're going to have a Morning Wake Up Mental Health Awareness Week challenge every single day where the three of us are going to pick a name out of a hat randomly. And that person has to execute a challenge. Mm. Now, the challenge this morning was for somebody to give the other two a sincere compliment. And we spun the wheel this morning. Poor Tab. No, actually, Tab. It landed on Tab. Yeah. And Tab had to give us, one each of us, a sincere compliment. And this is what Tab had to say earlier this morning.
2: I'm going to start with Joe. Joe, it's been lovely getting to know you over the past. Has it been like a month now?
0: Just over.
1: Over a month.
2: And I've really enjoyed hearing about your faith. I think you've got a really genuine, curious faith. And I've enjoyed the conversations that we've had and the conversations I've heard you had about that. And Sala, I think you're a great dad. And I enjoy hearing the way you talk about your children. And I think you've got a lot of love in your heart for them, and I admire that. So that's what I admire about both of you.
3: Winner.
1: That's cool.
0: How good is that?
2: Who played that?
1: We should do that every day.
0: That is awesome. We are going to do something every day.
1: Yes.
0: And I thought, thank you, Tab, for sharing that. That was really beautiful.
2: You're welcome.
0: So this week, we're gonna do a challenge every single day. So that was day one challenge. And we're asking you this morning, if you're still tuning into the show, you could text through 8168, the keyword is life. What challenge would you like the three of us, to execute each day? Now, it could be a fun thing. It could be something like what Tabby had to do this morning. Mm. There's a whole bunch of things, like one of them is on one particular day, somebody has to go outside and maybe touch some grass or hug a tree.
1: Uh-huh.
0: Yeah. The other one is...
1: It might be something that might be a little bit uncomfortable, but you know, that's part of it as well, stepping outside your comfort zone.
0: Yeah.
1: I think 50 air squats, I think, was down there for one.
0: Yeah, press up, squats, exercise. Yeah, somebody's going to have to do that.
1: Mm-hmm.
0: I laid down a challenge, and I hope we get to this one, for when we do it, that person has to be generous to the other two without slipping up. And if they slip up, then they have to buy coffees.
1: Oh.
0: You like that?
2: That's good.
0: Yeah, very good. Okay, so if you've got a suggestion for the three of us, please send it through. 8168, the keyword is life. But for Monday, that's us, man. We out of here. Have a blessed day. Take care of you. Take care of each other. We'll see you tomorrow. Peace.

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3: In this update, superannuation expert Jonathan Erickson is throwing his weight behind lifting the super eligibility age to 67, but at the same time thinks KiwiSaver should be available at 60 rather than 65. A 58-year-old man's due in court today facing two murder charges, one of attempted murder and another of wounding with intent, related to an incident in Christchurch's Phillipstown in the early hours of Saturday. The Coast Guard says the man who died at Christchurch's Scarborough Beach yesterday was paddleboarding when he became unresponsive. A boost for mental health services in North Canterbury, with the Hanmer Springs Community Trust getting a welcome boost with new funding to expand support for rural adults with ADHD. A new group calling itself the Flagpole Campaign wants the Tino Rangatiratanga flag to be flown on Auckland's Harbour Bridge year-round, not just on Waitangi Day. The Houthis have taken responsibility for deadly attacks on Saudi Arabia's Riyadh airport. A fire broke out in the airport's passenger hall following further attacks a day after 13 people were killed and 300 injured in a previous attack. That's news.
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3: In sport, Manchester City put a decoy team bus in place to dilute a hostile reception at Anfield ahead of their 3-0 Premier League football victory against Liverpool. Two vehicles arrived at different entrances to throw rival fans off the scent. The players were expecting a roasting and duly received one after an independent commission found the club guilty of charges related to historical breaches of financial rules over 9 seasons. City deny any wrongdoing and have launched an appeal. Australia are 33 without loss, a lead of 139 runs after 3 days of the opening cricket test against South Africa at Durban. The hosts were earlier dismissed for 284. Steve Smith plucked 4 catches in the slips, 2 of which came from reverse sweeps. That's sport. I'm Malcolm Jordan.
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5: Northland, partly cloudy with a few morning showers in the far south. Auckland through to Waitomo, including Coromandel Peninsula and the Bay of Plenty. Some rain in Auckland and Coromandel Peninsula, clearing this evening but remaining cloudy. Patchy rain or isolated showers elsewhere. For Taranaki and the Central High Country, it is mostly cloudy but afternoon cloudy periods with isolated showers. Some patchy drizzle developing tonight. Gisborne through to Wairarapa, it is fine apart from areas of morning low cloud and isolated afternoon showers about the ranges. Whanganui through to Wellington, morning low cloud with drizzle about Kapiti, then fine spells, low cloud, returning tonight. For Nelson and Marlborough through to Southland, it is fine apart from areas of morning low cloud or fog, and for Buller through to Fiordland, morning and evening low cloud or fog, otherwise it is mainly fine. Drizzle for Fiordland, spreading into southern Westland this evening.
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6: Galatians 5 verse 22. 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He brings gifts into our lives much the same way that fruit appears in an orchard. Things like affection for others, exuberance about life, serenity. We develop a willingness to stick with things, a sense of compassion in the heart, and a conviction that a basic holiness permeates things and people. We find ourselves involved in loyal commitments.
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0: Full King and Country kicking off the show this morning. Ata Marie, e te whanau, no mai, haere mai. Welcome on in. It is the Life FM Day Show for your Monday morning. It is the 12th of October today and the school holidays. We did it, team. Woo! The kiddies are officially back to school, which is great news, especially if you're doing the juggle. You know what I'm talking about. You got the parents working, you got kids on school holidays. How do you manage those? I don't know how you've done it. This is only my second ever school holidays that I've had to orchestrate, and I think that's a great use of the word. But it is good. Kids are back to school today, and yeah. You did it. Well done. I hope you enjoyed the school holidays. Made heaps of great memories with the kids. I've got this one coming up next. Feel it, kicking me out of my chair. Austin French, good feeling. I've got that good. I've also got new music on the way from Joe Albarns and Seth Schlitter. This one is called Road Less Traveled. Looking forward to getting into the show today. As always, if you want to get in touch, I would love to hear from you. The text number is 8168. You just have to start your message out with the keyword life. Right at the very start of your message, just say life and then what you want to say, and it will come through to Life FM studio. Hey, let's get into the show, shall we?
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5: Hi, I'm Katie Markar. I have to laugh because I have two brothers and a sister. We came from the same parents, but we don't look anything alike. If the four Gospels were siblings, then Matthew, Mark, and Luke would look alike, but John, where did he come from? John might be quite distinctive, but tells the same story, just differently. It's deceptively simple. It seems easy, but goes deep. Unlike the other Gospels, John begins by telling us that Jesus, the Word, is life and the light that shines in the darkness. Words, light, darkness, life. These things remind us of God's work at creation, God's voice speaking into the darkness, ordering the chaos, and creating a place where animals and people could live in harmony with God. If we read John 1 carefully, we can hear echoes of Eden, and we can glimpse the paradise that Jesus came to restore, God and humanity reconciled to one another. I'm Katie Markar from the theology program at the University of Otago.
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If you'd like to jump on our website, show it a bit of love, lifefm.co.nz/U-Chart. Did anybody else do a mad scramble this morning? I last night thought that I was going to be super organised ahead of the first day back of school. And I was like, find backpack, find lunchbox, find school uniform. And the school uniform, I had just assumed I had washed it and it was way in the drawers, you know. Turns out it wasn't, because on the very last day of school for the term, somebody else had picked up my daughter and she'd gotten changed. She had folded up her school uniform and it was in her backpack. And by folded up, I mean it was definitely screwed up into a ball and shoved into the bottom of her bag. But I managed to find that and I was shook. I was like, oh my goodness. Okay, did some late night laundry. Okay, got that sorted. And here I am thinking, wow, go me. You're so organized, Chez. It's going to be an easy breezy morning tomorrow. That was my first mistake, because I actually, my daughter, Isabella, 5 years old, decided, you know what, I'm not going to wake mummy up. I'll let her sleep. So she takes my phone and I use my phone as my alarm clock. She takes my phone and she's just sitting there happy as Larry playing games on my phone. I'm snoozing away. She's busy silencing all my alarms. The girl, without knowing it, sabotaged the entire morning, and I woke up at 20 past 8. Which is when we usually leave the house, okay? So I run around in a mad panic, get everybody fed, quickly changed into the car, you know? Thank goodness I packed those lunch boxes last night. Oh, okay. Anyway, hey, coming up next at 10:30, we've got Sips and Scripture, a chance for you to hit pause on one of those busy weekday mornings and just have a cup of tea or a cup of coffee together and get into the Word. Sips and Scripture. It's coming.

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0: Where you go, I'll go. It's I with Luna on Life FM. Cheers, hanging out with you. It is almost 10:30, which means it is time for...
1: Sip in Scripture. Pause for a sip, stay for a scripture.
0: That's the one. Time to hit pause on a busy Monday morning. Yep, getting the kids off, out the door, finding the left shoe, off to school. And let's hit pause. Let's hit pause after all that together and dig into the Word. This morning's verse is found in the book of Psalm, chapter 62, verse 8. And it says, "Trust in Him at all times, O people, pour out your hearts to Him, for God is our refuge." That is Psalm 62, verse 8. I needed to hear that this morning. I feel like it's been one hit after the other. Lots has happened for me and my family in 2026. It's like, oh my goodness, what's next? You know, I don't even want to think about that. It just, whew. But take a deep breath and trust in Him. Not sometimes, not when it feels comfortable, but at all times. Trust in Him at all times. Now, I can testify to His faithfulness. I know that even when it's one blow after the other, God is so faithful, and I can trust in Him at all times. And do you know why? Because He's proved His character to me time and time again. He will never let you fall, or He will never leave you or forsake you, you know? Trust in Him at all times. It says, "Oh people, pour out your hearts to Him, for God is our refuge." That is today's verse. It's found in the book of Psalm, chapter 62, verse 8. Thanks for joining me for Sips and Scripture.
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3: 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Escape. I wonder what that means. It's funny. It's spelled just like the word escape.
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0: It is Natalie Jane with Still Running to You on Life FM. Kia ora, Cher's here hanging out with you on your Monday morning. We just finally got the kids off to school this morning. And I mentioned, you know, if you did the mad scramble trying to find all parts of the school uniform or your left shoe. And then I get this unexpected text in from Nat, and they've said, it's so funny you mentioned the left shoe because that is exactly what my family was hunting for high and low this morning. My son's left school shoe. Oh my goodness. That's like almost worse than losing both of them. It's so frustrating. Where's the one gone?
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9: We're able to convey so much through words. Proverbs chapter 16, verse 24 reminds us that gracious words are a honeycomb, sweet to the soul and healing to the bones. In fact, Proverbs chapter 18, verse 21 says, the tongue has the power of life and death. So words are good when used wisely. When we purposely think about how we use our words and the power they have, we should find that we get the courage to say the right things and to speak up when we need to. The higher value we place on the words we speak, the higher importance we should put on others' words too. We should find that we want to listen more. James chapter 1 verse 19 says, everyone should be quick to listen, slow to speak, and slow to become angry. Not always easy, but it's seriously worth pausing our speech to let God in. Ecclesiastes chapter 3, verses 1 through 7 says, there's a time for everything, a time to be silent and a time to speak. There's freedom in speaking truth when needed and in being quiet before God and taking time to listen to others, including those we don't always make time for. When we recognize the power of our words, we'll know how to make the most of what we say and what we listen to. So what now? Take some quiet time out with God today. Try to do it away from others without any distractions. Invite Him to speak and be prepared to listen. His words always matter.
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Nation from Lost and Found. We're only 5 minutes away from 11, though, trying to squeeze in two more songs. This one, Tasha Layton, is a whistle.

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2: In this update, ACT says New Zealand needs to make changes to superannuation now before it's too late. National and ACT are both campaigning on gradually lifting the super age to 67, while Labour and New Zealand First currently want to keep it at 65. National's expected to release its fiscal plan today, including a return to surplus in 2028-29. Yemen's Iran-backed Houthis claim Saudi Arabia have carried out 124 airstrikes over the past 24 hours. At least 13 people have died and more than 300 are injured following a Houthi attack on Riyadh Airport in Saudi Arabia. Meanwhile, Ukraine is accusing Russia of continuing to strike energy facilities despite Donald Trump's claims an energy ceasefire has been done. Ukraine's president, Volodymyr Zelensky, says he supports the ceasefire. However, Moscow is yet to comment. Pope Leo has revealed he'll undergo surgery this week after a lump was found on his lung. Christchurch's Lyttelton Port is set for another quieter cruise season, with other South Island ports set to see more visits. Lyttelton's only set to get 58 cruise ships this season, well down on previous years. That's news.
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2: In sport, Liam Lawson's consistency in Formula One is impressing former world champion turned Sky pundit Jenson Button. The Racing Bulls driver has completed a third double points weekend this season, finishing seventh in the Singapore Grand Prix to go with fifth in the sprint race. Yet his future with the syndicate remains uncertain. Button says Lawson is living up to his potential.
3: He's enjoying his racing, isn't he? Yeah, he's definitely enjoying it out there, and it's great to see. We all knew that he had speed, but it's just extracting that, and the environment needs to be right in the team, and it seems like it is now.
2: Red Bull's Max Verstappen won the race for the first time. Manchester City have retained their perfect Premier League football record to start the season, at least on the field, beyond their historic financial transgressions. They have beaten Liverpool this morning 3-0. That's sport. I'm Malcolm Jordan.
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5: The North End, partly cloudy with a few morning showers. In the far south, Auckland and Waitomo, including Coromandel Peninsula and the Bay of Plenty, some rain in Auckland and Coromandel Peninsula, clearing this evening but remaining cloudy. Patchy rain or isolated showers elsewhere. Taranaki and the Central High Country, mostly cloudy but afternoon cloudy periods with isolated showers. Patchy drizzle developing tonight. Gisborne through to Wairarapa, it is fine apart from areas of morning low cloud and isolated afternoon showers about the rain. Wanganui through to Wellington, morning low cloud with drizzle about Kapiti, then fine spells. Cloud returning tonight for Nelson and Marlborough through to Southland, fine apart from areas of morning low cloud or fog. And for Buller through to Fiordland, morning and evening low cloud or fog, otherwise mainly fine. Drizzle for Fiordland spreading to southern Westland this evening.
0: From the Word. 1 Peter 5 verse 7. 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

0: Nonna and Mitch Wong with Centre of Attention. I found myself sort of in the spotlight a little bit this morning. I was driving to work. I was listening to the morning wake up. And these guys put me on blast just a little bit. At about 10 to 9, I was listening in and they talked about something I did a few weeks ago in the office. And I just want to set the record straight, okay? Coming up next, we're going to talk about it.
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6: Alexandra has lost everything. Her three sons are fighting on the front lines in Ukraine. Yet having lost everything, she's found faith in Jesus. Alexandra says, "I was never interested in God. I was taught that God does not exist. Yet today, I can say that the Lord changed my life. I've decided to follow Jesus." 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
7: Eli Weissel was a prisoner in the Auschwitz concentration camp. He tells the story of a day when all the prisoners were brought outside to witness the hanging of two Jewish men and a boy. As the prisoners were marched in front of the dying boy, Eli heard someone in the crowd behind him ask, "Where is God?" He says, "From within me, I heard a voice answer, 'Where is he?' This is where, hanging here from this gallows." When we experience pain and struggle in life, God is not just present with us. He is suffering with us. The Bible says we don't have a high priest who is unable to empathize with our weaknesses. God doesn't just offer us sympathy when we suffer. Sympathy can be offered from a distance. He offers us empathy. Empathy means entering into the suffering of another. Through the cross, God has entered into our pain and he suffers with us, taking our anguish of heart upon himself. What an encouragement it is to have a God who loves us enough to suffer with us. I'm Reuben Munn from Shore Community Church. 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

0: Sansone with Not For Nothing on Life. You got me, Shares, hanging out with you 20 past 11 on your Monday morning. Now, I was caught off guard a little bit this morning. It was 10 to 9 and I was driving into work. Yeah, sure, I was a little bit late, but there I was sitting in my car listening to the morning wake up and I was like, nah, this is great. These guys are so funny, right? And here I am. Just tuning in, they're talking about the time somebody ruined it for everyone and some guy pulled a fire alarm an hour into the school ball and ruined it for everyone, right? And I was like, oh. Except then they brought up my name and I was like, oh. Okay, so I've been trying to eat real healthy lately. I've been, you know, making better decisions. I've been air frying kumara at work. I've been eating broccoli, okay? I've just been making better healthier decisions. Anyway, this was not a great decision when I put that broccoli in the air fryer. Yeah, and I might have left it in there a little bit too long, but this is the conversation that happened on the morning wake up this morning.
1: You don't remember the smell?
2: I don't think I was here.
1: Weren't you here?
2: No, I don't think
1: no.
2: So.
1: It was Joey's first week.
3: Oh, yes.
1: And you were here for the Monday, but then you were really sick.
2: Yeah.
1: Yeah, that's, oh, dude. The whole building. Mm. It smelled like somebody farted in the microwave and then sprinkled salt on that.
2: Yeah. Really? Because I've air fried broccoli before and I haven't had that issue.
1: No,
2: maybe I just haven't noticed.
1: It was in the microwave.
2: Oh, she put it in the microwave.
1: Yeah. It was
2: Sharon.
0: She did not put that broccoli in the microwave, okay? I just want to set the record straight. That broccoli was in the air fryer and I did burn it just a little bit. But I did not microwave the broccoli, nor did I mean to stink out the entire building. So, yeah. I did ruin it for everybody on that instance, but I did quickly correct and apologize. And I said, sorry to the whole building. I'm sorry I've stunk out literally every single floor of this establishment with my burnt air fried broccoli. Oh.

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0: It's Heritage with Wait on Life FM. Now, I've just found out that the Reverend George Pink is doing something very, very cool. On Sunday, the 1st of November, straight after the morning service at his church, he is doing 100 laps around his church. Now, this is amazing. His church, St. Andrew's in Auckland, is celebrating 100 years. And George has decided, you know what, being a reverend on the radio with a podcast, that's not enough. I'm going to be the running reverend as well. So he is actually getting sponsors, $100 per lap. He's wanting to 100 laps around his church to celebrate 100 years. So this is possibly a $10,000 moment for the parish of St. Andrew's, Glen Eden, in Auckland. If you want to sponsor one of the Reverend George Pink's laps around his church, I think that's such a cool idea, man. George is not your classic, you know, he's not your usual reverend. Who goes out after running a Sunday service and goes running 100 laps around the church property? So this equates to a half marathon all within the church grounds. It's definitely not the usual thing for a vicar to do, but he does say that there's method behind his madness. The parish is about to turn 100 years old, and each lap represents 1 year of the church's ministry and helps to fund the next chapter. Man, you gotta hand it to him. That is brilliant. So if you want to support the Reverend George Pink on this massive undertaking he is doing, the running reverend doing 100 laps at $100 to celebrate 100 years for the parish of St. Andrew's, Glen Eden, you can visit their website, standrews.nz. That's their website, standrews.nz. Go, George!
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0: 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From midday through to 1 o'clock, you are responsible for the playlist, all right? Now, what I want to talk about coming up this Friday, the Avo Bravo. So this is not the Avo Bravo as you know it. This is Eloise hanging out with Rachel on the Avo Bravo. What a fabulous duo. But these two have decided that they are getting locked into an escape room. And y'all can tune in to help Rach and Eloise solve the puzzles literally live on air so that they can get out of the escape room before the end of the show. Does this not sound like so much fun? You can check out the Avo Bravo Escape live from the escape rooms in Takapuna this Thursday from 3 p.m. right here on Life FM. How good. I know these girls have been practicing, you know, solving riddles and working out puzzles and so on and so forth in training, if you will, for the Avo Bravo Escape. Coming up this Thursday from 3 p.m. here on Life FM.
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10: I've kept every journal I've ever written, even the ones from when I was a child. And every now and then I sit down and go through them, pulling out the scriptures and words that have been spoken over my life. It does my heart good to recall God's promises and His faithfulness, the way that He has kept confirming His heart and plans for me. God did the same for Abraham. He didn't just speak once and hope that it would be enough to sustain him throughout all the waiting. No, he kept speaking. Sometimes the encounters happened in quick succession, and other times large spans of time had lapsed. But he continually turned up to remind Abraham of what he'd been promised and to encourage him to keep believing. What promises has God spoken over your life? Take some time to recall them, to celebrate his faithfulness, and allow him to encourage you in your waiting. I'm Amy Walker.
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Hey, almost midday, which means getting your requests on. Coming up just after 12, text through now with your request. 8168, start your message with the keyword life. Just let me know your name and what song you'd like to hear, and I can make it happen.

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2: In this update, Axe David Seymour says he refuses to believe New Zealanders have become twice as sick in the past decade. He's confident his party's plan to cut back disability benefits to pre-COVID levels wouldn't contribute to a mental health crisis. The Prime Minister is defending National's approach to immigration as New Zealand First announces it wants to scrap accredited employer work visas for a scheme based on skill shortages, tying entry to an occupation, region and need. The Greens want to guarantee jobs for 16 to 24-year-olds, partnering with iwi and the public sector, subsidising roles in community initiatives, conservation and infrastructure. It says it would employ those desperate to work and stimulate the economy. Labor's announced an election pledge to make school uniforms cheaper by limiting branded items and giving parents more purchasing choice. Ukraine is accusing Russia of continuing to strike energy facilities despite Donald Trump claiming an energy ceasefire, effective immediately. And Pope Leo has revealed he'll undergo surgery this week after a lump was found on his lung. That's news.
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2: In sport, a full circle moment for the domestic T20 Super Smash cricket competition ahead of a likely final edition this summer. New Zealand Cricket's confirmed the men's and women's finals will be staged at Eden Park's Outer Oval in Auckland, as was the case for the inaugural edition in 2006. The season starts on December 27 and ends on January 30. The Super Smash is due for replacement by the privatised NZ20 competition the following season. Manchester City have put a decoy team bus in place to dilute a hostile reception at Anfield ahead of their Premier League football victory 3-0 against Liverpool. That follows an independent commission finding that the club was guilty of historical financial breaches for 9 seasons. That's sport. I'm Malcolm Jordan.
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1: Life FM weather. Taking a look at the weather forecast, Northland, partly cloudy with a few showers in the far south today and elsewhere for a time tomorrow morning. Auckland through to Waitomo, including Coromandel Peninsula and the Bay of Plenty. Some rain in Auckland and Coromandel Peninsula, clearing in the evening but remaining cloudy. Some patchy rain or isolated showers elsewhere. For Taranaki and the central high country, mainly fine at first. Some patchy drizzle developing tonight, turning to rain tomorrow. Gisborne through to Wairarapa, also Nelson and Marlborough, it is fine apart from areas of morning low cloud or fog. For Whanganui through to Wellington, fine spells, cloud returning tonight with occasional rain tomorrow. Buller through to Fiordland, mainly fine, but drizzle in Fiordland, spreading to southern Westland tonight. Rain tomorrow with heavy falls in Fiordland and inland Westland, clearing Fiordland in the evening. Canterbury, Otago and Southland, it is mainly fine. You've got some rain developing in Southland during the morning, then spreading north through the afternoon and evening.
0: From the Word. Isaiah 40 verse 31. But those who wait upon God get fresh strength. They spread their wings and soar like eagles. They run and don't get tired. They walk and don't lag behind.
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I would love to play your favourite song. 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Start your message out with the keyword life. Simply let me know your name and what song you would like to hear. Now, Lisa from the beautiful Hawke's Bay has got in touch. She has asked for Lauren Daigle.

0: to play this for you. Lisa, you say, she says, well done, you survived the school holidays. She says, I'm a gardener, but I've got the day off, so I'm off to do my own gardens. Oh, they always say, you know, a builder's house is never finished. I do wonder, you know, other professions. Obviously, do you enjoy gardening? You must. You must enjoy gardening. But do you enjoy doing your own gardens is the big question. Keep up the great work, she says, from Lisa in the Hawke's Bay. Hey, you too, my friend. I will get this song on for you next. Thank you so very much for the request and enjoy being out in your own garden.
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6: Kia ora tato. Welcome to A Minute in History with the Hope Project. We're at the end of a series that has revealed how significantly the Christian worldview has shaped our cultural values regarding healthcare. But is the rest of the world really so different? 15 years ago, I was living in Asia. One day I visited some missionary doctors who were trying to help prisoners in a nation that doesn't have our values. We'd gifted water purifiers to them because prisoners were drinking from the drains and dying of malaria. But these were dumped outside the gate. And why? The prison warden's wife made her income by selling clean water to the prisoners. And our doctor couldn't get to the prisoners to help them anyway because the guards required that he help them and all of their extended family members first for free. If you've not travelled, this kind of corruption is not uncommon, nor has it been throughout history. So what makes places like New Zealand so different? The answer is our Christian past. Let's know and tell this story. See hopeproject.co.nz for more.
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How good. New music. That one's called Afterglow. Hey, it is Request Hour. Playing your favourite songs from now through till 1 o'clock. Get in touch. Let me know your name and what song you would love to hear, because I would love to play it for you. That is exactly what Maddie has done this morning. Hi, Shares. Could you please play Tori Kelly's song Control? Easy as that. Thanks, Maddie.

Jamie McDonald's Ain't No Way. That is the number one song on the Life FM playlist right now. Jump online, vote for your favourite songs at lifefm.co.nz. And tell you what, Jamie McDonald, she has got more than one song in the top three right now. This one is number three.

0: 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If you've got a favourite song, something you'd like to hear, just get in touch. Let me know your name and what song it is. 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

0: It is One Common Eyes on You, number 25 on the You Chart Countdown. Right now it is Requests Hour. I'm playing your favourite songs. And Corey has got in touch asking for...
1: So once again, bye, bye, bye.
0: Great song, puts a bit of a pep in your step on a Monday afternoon. Thank you, Corey, for such a great request. Yes, I'm a big fan of this one. Seth Schlitters, bye bye. Coming up for you next, going out to Corey. Still plenty of time for you to get your requests on 8168. Start your message out with the keyword life. Still room to squeeze in like at least two or three more songs.
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Promised Land from Equippers Revolution. Hey, rounding out requests hour now with one final request. This one going out to text ending at 390. They would love, they said they use the word love to hear Apollo LTD's Dreaming. Here it is right now, my friends. And thank you so very much for all the great requests that have come in this hour.

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2: 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The Green Party is promising to strongly regulate AI if elected, including forbidding autonomous weapon systems and having a public register of government agencies.